parks in the Columbus, Ohio area. For those of you that may be affected, and I cannot stress this enough, do not pay the ransom. Sure, you might get some of your data back, but at what cost? By refusing to pay this ransom, you're refusing to fund these digital criminals. There are a lot of ways criminals are making money on the dark web these days, and it's not all viruses and ransomware. A lot of them peddle illegal substances through their vendors. Websites like Alphabay, Nucleus Market, Dream Market, and the Silk Road 3.0. These dark markets are so easy for anyone to access using the Tor browser. Literally, children are getting onto sites like Crypto Market and Outlaw Market and buying all sorts of narcotics, pornography, and other bad, really bad stuff. We have to stop them. I'm on the case to find out who is perpetrating these blocky ransomware attacks, how to stop it, and what their motive is. There's a BlackFrog Bitcoin ATM in the Columbus area that I've been staking out for the past month in my free time. I've noticed some reoccurring traffic, and I've tailed these Bitcoin baddies all over the Columbus area, notably to the Wendy's restaurant at 799 South High Street, right across from the Taco Bell and beside the Salon Lofts German Village. Now, BlackFrog ATMs, yep, BlackFrog. That's the company that's enabling these cryptocurrency con men to cash out their Bitcoins, lining their pockets with the moolah of innocent people. There aren't many places to let you convert your Bitcoins into cold hard cash in the East. You've got there's a BP/Dunkin' Donuts in the Philadelphia area you can go to, and there's one in Columbus, Ohio. So that means that most Bitcoin ATMs I can go to in the New York area, I can put money into my Bitcoin wallet, but I need a special ATM to get money back from my Bitcoin wallet to cash out. So if I've created the blocky ransomware that I locked down on your computer, if that happens, I want to make you pay. You go to a Bitcoin ATM and you pay my ransom, and then I go to the Bitcoin ATM and I get that cash in my pocket. So I just go around to these Bitcoin ATMs and kind of sit there and watch. The one in Ohio is at a place called Tobacco International. So back to the blocky and the ransomware. I'm at Wendy's on the high street now, and I've logged into their free Wi-Fi, and so has this perpetrator. I've been following him for a while. He likes to drink Frosties. And I think we'll find out what he's looking at on the local net and see what he's buying, perhaps on the Alphabay. So I've gone into what I've done before. I set up a scan. It looks like we're, it still says 93% done with a few minutes waiting. So in the meantime, I'd like to run this advertisement. This special's brought to you by Blue Apron. While we're waiting for this crack, the Wi-Fi, I want to just take the moment to talk about Blue Apron. Now, they're not sponsoring our broadcast or anything, so you know this is truth. I wouldn't endorse anything I'm not truly impressed by. Ever since Cheryl left, I never really learned to cook. But this Blue Apron thing, they send it right to my studio, and it really only takes about an hour to get the thing going. Last night, I had this amazing barmoody and herb couscous, honey nut squash, spice laban, which is stuff I hadn't even heard of before I got it in the mail. I didn't know what couscous is, but it's pretty tasty, kind of dry. So now, while I'm still waiting for this to complete, it says 93% of all devices are scanned in the room. I'm going to first set up my browser to use the proxy chains. So I'm going to go back into another terminal, and like we've done before to set up proxy chains, I'm going to say start network Tor, and then let that run. Now I'm going to say proxy chains
Firefox. So this basically cloaks my IP address as we're doing this. It puts a proxy chain to make it seem like my IP is not coming from Columbus, Ohio, but I could be coming from the United Kingdom, I could be coming from the Philippines. It makes up proxy chains every 10 minutes, so basically I can elude anybody as to the fact here in Columbus, Ohio, that I'm sitting at the, there's some activity out there. I'm sitting at the Wendy's running a security scan. It's still saying it's about 93% done. Good. So while that's going, I'm going to open a new terminal. Here. And now, I'm going to find a victim on this chart that's been going through. And I see, let's see, I know he's on a phone, and I know that it's a Mac phone, it's an Apple phone, and it's the IP address is 192.168.1.47. So that's the person I think who has been buying a lot of and selling a lot of Bitcoin. So I'm going to enter that in. I'm going to say nmap. And then I'm going to say that dash S, capital V, and then my 2.168.1.47. Now, that's the IP address of the victim. So I've started an nmap onto his phone. So now I'm going to open another terminal. As always with this fun stuff, we open many terminal windows. Here we go. Still working. Oh, I'm going to make sure that I'm forwarding my IP forward. So I'm going to say cat. So let's see, echo 1 here, PRC /net/IPv4/IP_. There. Maybe a typo. Good. So now I'll check this again. And how are we looking on time out there? Okay. A couple minutes? Okay, let's see if I can initiate this on it. So I'm going to open up another terminal, and I'm going to do an SSL strip. So SSL strip, and then minus P, minus L, and then port that I'm going to look at is 8080. So I'm looking at any data coming in port 8080. Then I open another terminal. And now I'm going to spoof this, do an ARP spoof. So this is basically, I'm creating a man-in-the-middle attack. And I'm going to let this run now as my time goes out, and we'll check in later and see if I can catch into his phone. But what I'm basically doing is doing a man-in-the-middle attack. So here we have a router at the Wendy's, and the Wendy's router that everybody logs into, an IP address of something like 192.168.1.1. And then I have a telephone. So my phone sends packets directly to that router. That router sends them out to the wide internet. But our little local network between my phone and the router, I'm injecting my computer between it, a man in the middle. So then, if I spoof with my computer and tell every time this phone talks to the router, I'm also saying, hey, I'm the MAC address, that unique hardware ID of this phone. So then,
I tell the router, every time the router sends packets back to the phone, hey, I'm the MAC address of this phone, because I figured out both of their MAC addresses. Eventually, the router becomes confused and cuts out sending it directly to the phone and sends it to my computer and to the phone, and the phone will always send packets back to the router before they go to the wide address. So we're sending it to my computer and out. So I'm becoming the man in the middle with this computer. So then I can see everything that goes through the network that's on your phone wirelessly through radio waves. It's pretty exciting. The good thing is that unless you're on an HTTP, if you're on an HTTPS secure site, it's a little bit harder for me to find out passwords and logins and such. But the good thing is I've initiated an SSL strip, which basically I'm just listening for cookies for a long period of time. And eventually, you may log out of your Facebook and then log back in. And I'll see your login, your username, and your password on a public Wi-Fi network at Wendy's. So let's check back a little bit later. We'll see if my man-in-the-middle attack has succeeded. So tune in again on Saturday Night Broadcast to learn a little bit more about man-in-the-middle attacks, session hijacking, and saving America. Thank you.

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There's a legend about the auroras. It has traveled orally through generations and across continents for millennia. The legend speaks of women who found themselves to be particularly attuned to the polar lights.

And just as the geomagnetic poles drift across the earth, so did these women follow their feet in tune with the light.

taking time and paying careful, respectful attention. Naturally, their perception of the aurora deepened. They began to notice how their senses opened. And they began to notice

They soon came to realize that flowing hair intensified their listening experience. And soon the most established listeners came to fashion special headpieces made out of antlers, tree branches, vines, pine cones, or anything that might act as an antenna.

As a way to share the profundity of this experience with future generations, special rites of passage were developed for girls to guide them on their journey into adulthood. Bespoke headpieces were constructed out of natural materials to be adorned by a girl as she ventured out alone into the wilderness. She would wear the headpiece in search of wisdom and advice, and to help receive the sounds of the aurora.

Over the course of 3 days and three nights, a girl might experience an intense connection to the natural elements, to water, to earth, to air. But through the bespoke headpiece, it was the voices of the Aurora that would speak to her. Voices of the long-distant past and voices of the future. They would speak about the cycle of life, about transition. They would remind the girl about her changing role, that she was leaving a position of dependence, of receiving, and moving towards a position of giving, of transmitting. And now she was gaining the strength to choose what and how to transmit.

On her return, the girl woman would be greeted and received by her elders and a celebratory fire and feast. This fire, this minuscule version of a solar flare, was a tiny reminder of the energy of the sun, and its crackle a reminder of the message of the aurora.

0: They killed us, so we had to go. They killed us, so we had to go. They killed us, so we had to go. They killed us, so we had to go. They killed us, so we had to go. They killed us, so we had to go.
1: They killed us, so we had to go.
0: They killed us, so we had to go.
1: They killed us, so we had to go.
0: They killed us, so we had to go.

0: There are 71 guys in your region. For safer connections, don't share your personal information, like your last name, phone number, or where you live or work, until you've really gotten to know the other person. By using the service, you agree to our terms of use and privacy policy. We assume no responsibility for personal meetings. If you hear a caller you're not interested in, you can block them so you won't hear each other by pressing 7. And if you hear something really inappropriate, pressing 7 again will report them to the moderator. Time is now being deducted from your membership.
1: Yeah, you guys, bottom here. About sucking dick, getting fucked. Phone bone. Glory holes. Let's do it, man. Hit me up.
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4: 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Oh, I want to get fucking nasty tonight. Anything goes.
5: Yo, what's up? You got two brothers here. 1 year's hell, stroking 8.5. 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
6: Yo, what's good? This your man, Dre. Calling out the gas on your area. Just online trying to find something safe and discreet to get into. You know what I'm saying? Like what you hear, Gavin. Plus, I can host. I got my own, so you like what you hear? When you're trying to have some safe and discreet fun, get with me.
7: Hey boys, my name is Jesse, and I'm looking for a very young guy with virgin for play with my cock. I want to fuck young boy, very, very young guy. Please.
8: 50-year-old Latino, Central New York. Young, versatile, sex, especially with big black men. Give me a call if you can.
9: Hey, my name is Jonathan. I'm age 25, got brown hair, blue eyes. I'm on the chat line looking for the guys that are hot and horny and that loves making other guys suck their cocks and that loves threesomes and gangbangs. If that's you, press that 1 to connect with me.
1: Yeah, bottom hair. Just kick back. Looking for that rock hard cock full of cum. So, bring me that cock.
10: Louisville, Kentucky, 6'4", 200 pounds, attractive, muscular, white male.
11: Yes, I am definitely getting my dick sucked real, real bad. Very, very horny, so if that's you transgender out there, transgender only, looking for a big ass with big titties, call it back at your boy.
12: Hey guys, 50-year-old Miguel here, playing in bed, very horny. Never been with a guy. I want to try it so bad. 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
13: Hi, this is Patrick. 27, blonde, blue-eyed, 5'10", 200 pounds, English background, smooth, hard-ripped body, 8 uncut, thick, looking for guys my age or younger who'd love to suck dick, get into water sports, CBT. 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Yep, if you're looking to suck a big dick and bonus

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Wham! 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

0: 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And your mammy was too, boy.
1: You say what?
0: I said you bumpy

0: 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You don't even know where yours is if you got one. I don't even think you got a mammy.
1: You're gonna mess up in a minute.
0: I'm already messed up when I looked at you, boy. But I would just like to ask you a question. Where is your father?
1: See, I figured you were gonna ask something like that. My father's in Chicago. In Chicago.
0: I said, where is your father, son?
1: I said in Chicago.
0: Your daddy, I'm talking about. Your daddy, boy.
1: I said Chicago, man.
0: Your daddy ain't no Chicago fool.
1: I'll be damned.
0: You damn sure will be damned. Your daddy ain't in no Chicago.
1: I know where my daddy is.
0: You evidently don't know where your daddy is if you say he is Chicago. Be looking at me like a cross-eyed, dilapidated, pigeon-toed cocksucker.

0: time to teach. 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What are you going to teach me tonight?
1: Tonight I teach you to save your pennies.
0: I'm going to do that, Mr. Nasman.
2: Yes, sir.
0: Now, in the meantime, I'm learning business from my master, right?
2: So I got to know one thing.
0: Something I've been thinking about.
2: So how come you people come to business so much?
1: You people? Oh, I see. Yeah. I see. You want to learn the secret of our success, is that right?
3: I teach you. First of all, you start off with a period of several thousand years during which you have nothing to sustain you but a great bearded legend.
1: Oh, my friend, you have no land to call your own, to grow food on, or to hunt. You have nothing. You're never in one place long enough to have a geography or an army or a land myth. All you have is a little brain. A little brain and a great bearded legend to sustain you and convince you that you are special, even in poverty. But this little brain, that's the real key, you see. With this little brain, you go out and you buy a piece of cloth, and you cut that cloth in two, and you go out and sell it for

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1: Go ahead.
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1: Go ahead.
0: Moving, doing it, you know.
1: Go ahead.
0: Can I count it on?
1: Go ahead. Go ahead.
0: One, two, three, four.

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0: Get up.
1: Get on up.
0: Get up.
1: Get on up.
0: Stay on the scene.
1: Get on up.
0: Like a sex machine.
1: Get on up.
0: Get up.
1: Get on up.
0: Get up.
1: Get on up.
0: Get up.
1: Get on up.
0: Get up.
1: Get on up.

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1: Go ahead, take him to the bridge.
0: Take him onto the bridge.
1: Take him to the bridge.
0: Take him to the bridge. Hit me now. Come on.
1: Get on up.

friends always sang to me, being nosy. Johnny, you're too good for your mother, and you're too good to her. You always buying her something nice or sending her some kind of card or candy gram or telegram or a telephone call. But you see, to me, love is a personal thing, not a social thing. It's a thing between a man and his woman. And I love my woman, yes I do. Yeah, and I'm proud of her too. You see, if the way I love my woman is crazy, then check this out. You better send old JT to the crazy house.

0: buy a piece of cloth, and you cut that cloth in two, and you go out and sell it for a penny more than you paid for it. Then you run right out and buy another piece of cloth, cut it into three pieces, and sell it for 3 pennies profit. But, my friend, during that time, you must never succumb to buying an extra piece of bread for the table or a toy for a child. No, you must immediately run out and get yourself a still larger piece of cloth, and so you repeat this process over and over, and suddenly you discover something. You have no longer any desire, any temptation to dig into the earth to grow food or to gaze at a limitless land and call it your own. No, no. You just go on and on and on repeating this process over the centuries, over and over, and suddenly you make a grand discovery. You have a mercantile heritage. You are a merchant. You're known as a usurer, a man with secret resources, a witch, a pawnbroker, a sheeny, a mucky, and a kike.
1: You really some teacher, Mr. Nesbitt. You really.

drop another nickel in the machine. We should make the music.

any song on any instrument. You now have a drummer helping you on 12 contemporary styles of music, from disco to rock ballads. The tempos all vary, and each cut is totally arranged. Songs from completely different categories can be played to the same drum drop. Since the emergence of rock music in the early 50s, all hit songs have a pattern of arrangement that are basically the same. I've chosen an arrangement that is standard, from rock and roll through country to ballads. Every drum drop will be counted off in the tempo of the selection. Each drop begins with a 4-bar introduction, and all verses and choruses are arranged in 8-bar phrases. All but 3 drum drops will use the long form arrangement. See the back of the album to read what I'm saying. Each verse we call letter A, and each chorus letter B. So the long form arrangement reads as follows. First the count, then the 4-bar intro, then verse, verse, chorus, verse, verse, chorus, verse, chorus, chorus, repeating the chorus until the fade. There will be drum lead-ins and pickups on each transition every 8 bars. Now with the help of one of Hollywood's top studio drummers, Mr. Dave Krieger, let's get on with the application of instruments. A drummer does 2 major functions. Without him, a band is totally empty. Number 1, he sets the tempo and keeps it there. And number 2, he determines the feel of the song. You're listening to Medium Rock. This drop can be heard in its entirety on drop number 3, side 2. Let's begin with a guitarist who is writing a song in the hard rock style, but using the first, the count.

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Feel the steering wheel. 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

0: sexual orientation, and iron hand echo or commotion, with some crew members experience to understand the decline in heart function that...
1: While living and working on Mars, crews were susceptibility to allergies or weakness. While living improved the mood of crews in isolation, engaging in relevant piece of the mission. Changes in moral and motivation are possible as the refuel to simulate relaxing environments to help.
0: Testing is in Cyclus, a small and noisy environment.
1: Confined environment.
0: Gentleness. Why many planets can make solid systems? The first step was distant,
1: crowded, loud, not well lit, and no one would in
0: system. What is known is that space flight changes the immune system,
1: making cross-cultural sensitivity and team dynamics parity fields on the Mars mission.
0: Planets can make
1: crowded, loud, not well lit.
0: Let us better understand the decline in heart function, with some crew members experiencing space motion sickness. Techniques?
1: Both the space in isolation system
0: and shifting schedules. To prevent crew boredom, NASA considers that it's so hard to crack.
1: Microorganisms that naturally live on the human body are transferred more.
0: Right, given that there will be astronauts to interact with computer-based device. Light, given rations and provide dynamics motion sickness.
1: Garden, which could have positive behavioral health benefits in addition.
0: Hey, during a multi-round trip to Mars, as matches so coordination, balance, and locomotion with some crew members.
1: Possible as the missions may experience post-flight movement. Duration of their 6 to 12 counteract.
0: Investigate how much privacy and living sections to help researchers better understand this. Testing is in place to help detect and improve thoughts to interact with computer-based devices. To crack, gas and solar radiation from our sun have been linked to flight cycles. But if you want,
1: crews will be in approximately one-third of Earth's gravity. Finally,
0: wants to win a Nobel 10-minute self-test of in-itself self-testation using MRI and high-res.
1: Mars vision proper sensitivity.
0: Sun have been linked to the formation of the Earth since ancient times. If to autoimmune issues, in which the immune system mistakenly attack makes solid systems,
1: the loved ones, or feeling unable to assist developing kidney stones due to dehydration to relaxing environments to may relate to reduced stone.
0: Minute extended day on Mars. Cultures better understand the decline in heart function.
1: Distinct cultures.
0: Confinement. Functional task testing is enacted with computer-based devices.
1: Unique to each world.
0: Quickly corrected by rehabilitation.
1: Changes in moral and motivation are possible as the mission unfolds.
0: Mass in microgravity faster than they would on Earth.
1: Among crew members.
0: Considers the kinds of activities in which, if you want to know the details about how early the environment over thousands of years. Functional tasks, mineral density, chance to win a Nobel Prize.
1: Compression cuffs worn on the thighs help.
0: Improve balance control after landing on a graduations to help researchers better understand the decline in heart function.
1: Headedness and fainting. Huge characteristics in space and microorganisms that naturally ability to simulate relaxing environments to help improve the mood.
0: Bring astronauts get quality sleep is also important, otherwise, their internal bio is trickier than it sounds. It affects spatial orientation.
1: create relaxing environments to help improve the mood of the human races are often allergies or other illnesses. In their blood pressure static intolerance where they are.
0: Magnet self-evaluations to help research station swarm regularly for
1: blood in the low
0: and dynamics. Process for deterioration using MRI and high-resolution imaging. This may be your chance to win a Nobel Prize.
1: Ability to allergies or other illnesses.
0: Our sun have been linked to the gravitational surface. Fine motor skills that may cause ill-size routines and schedules.
1: To increase this and increase person-to-person enclosed habitats, such as the space station.
0: Space flight.
1: Station. Stress hormones may expand.
0: To interact.
1: Your learning new lower body negative pressure device could help draw fluids from the head into the legs. Evasion are possible as the mission unfolds.
0: Activities in
1: spacecraft on Mars could be challenging as they will be able to work effectively as a team for the duration of their 6-to-dawn Mars mission will undergo evens and their species share this distinctive characteristics.
0: If you think a lift flight, NASA uses it
1: would cause vision problems.
0: Make the best crew by studying individual and team searches are using Earth-based analogs to invest system to command during space flight. After returning to Earth, the samples are at 1.5% of mid-study. Assesses the effect of fatigue on performance. Astronauts ride in
1: your body when shifting from weightlessness to.
0: During astronauts get quality sleep is also important.
1: Crews may even tend to a space guard.
0: Of prolonged isolation and confinement, and a threat
1: to the head in microgravity, which may put
0: pressure. Ancient times, if you think life is a periodic fit, gas and solar radiation vary and high-resolution imaging techniques are water to prevent illnesses that may result from man to build a status advanced molecular tech. This fine motor skills not high.
1: To readapt to Earth's gravity.
0: Computer-based devices. The minds of Promoisy environment.
1: Yes.
0: Audem, NASA considers the kinds of activities in which the astronauts. And attention assesses the effect.
1: Working waters must be kept on Earth, regardless of how long the mission lasts. Returning home, crews will have.
0: Nation of the Earth since ancient times. If you think life is a good thing. Earth-based analogs do not
1: per. Gravity fields on the Mars mission. Sick.
0: Isolation and confinement, and a 37-minute is in place to help detect and improve balance control. Build a stable environment over thousands of years, but experience during space. Bones lose on average 1% to 1.
1: The human brain.
0: This may be your chance to win a Nobel Prize. Based analogs to investigate crew members who sight us, a small and noisy environment. Deterioration using MRI and high-resolution.
1: This may relate to reduced stimuli, every inch and detail of living and working. Suggest to the gravity field have another celestial body, and shifting skills could help.
0: Resolution imaging techniques. Safe place to vent ocean, with some crew members experienced
1: susceptibility to allergies. Base station
0: deterioration using MRI and high resolution. might be altered by factors like different dark and light.
1: To maintain their blood pressure when standing up.
0: Logical clocks, or circadian rhythm, might be altered by factors like different dark and warmth regularly. So important, otherwise, their internal biology.
1: Including learning a language or learning new medical skills, could help.
0: Gravity field to another is
1: in space.
0: It's important to prepare for the fatigue astronauts may experience during
1: body and shift us to the gravity field of another celestial
0: techniques.
1: To simulate relaxing environments to help improve the mood of motivation are possible as the mission unfolds. This may relate to routine, which can lead to lightheadedness and faint.
0: The gravitational surface, fine mode to 1.4.
1: While living and working on Mars, crews will be in approximately one version of calcium from their boat and fainting in space. Space garden.
0: Simulate the space flight environment. Now does gravity affect you?
1: The first body and shift from weightlessness to gravity.
0: Simulate the space flight evaluations to help researchers better.
1: Draw fluids from the head to the legs as well.
0: Assesses the effect of fatigue on performance. Astronauts right in lid systems, the first
1: work effective distinctive characteristics.
0: Bowl after landing on a gravitational surface or size and bone density are assessed for digit vigilance and attention sickness. Percent to 1.5%
1: education and understanding among us. While living and working on Mars, crews will be in approximately
0: 1 month during space flight. After returning to Earth, their crew members will
1: mission since they will travel far.
0: Radiation from our sun have been linked to the formation of the Earth since
1: ancient. Space and their new world are more than different types of life forms that have their own. Gravity fields on the Mars mission. Static intolerance where they are unable to maintain.
0: That is so hard to
1: track. Researchers are also looking into using hydration and
0: dark light cycles for smaller noisy environment. Clean surfing, with some known is that space
1: are transferred more easily first, regardless of how long craft on Mars could be challenging as astronaut.
0: Bloody behavior and issues that are on the minds of
1: and changes in moral and motivation are
0: what 1 minute extended day on Mars.
1: And in microgravity, which may put pressure on me.
0: Quality sleep is also important. A 10 minute self-test of vigilance and attention assesses the effect of vision from our sun have been linked to the formation gravity affecting the human swabbed regularly for analysis on surface. Fine motor skills test.
1: Crew members are vital to the success of the crews may even tend towards effects of the environment on the edges and moral and motivation are possible as the mission unfolds. This means or feeling unable to adapt hoping to purify the air. Crews will be awake.
0: Completely corrected by rehabilitation.
1: Space either.
0: MRI and high resolution imaging techniques. Before and after flight. The microbial population that inhabits the immune system and the reactivation of latent viruses during space flight.
1: Weightlessness to gravity. Astronauts may induce stimulation. The longing for loved ones. Or feeling unmissioned.

これですね。それは、はい。それは、すべて。

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Hi, I'm 31 down, Ryan Holsoppel. I'd like to thank Free 103 and congratulate them on their anniversary. I'm just going to jump right to it here and wait till everybody kind of filters out. But I just want to start this off with a scan of the wireless spectrum of all the devices in here. So I'm going to fire up Terminal here. And let's see, here's Terminal. I'm going to say a new Terminal. And we're just going to make a scan. First, I'm going to look for my default gateway in the room. So I'm going to type in root minus n there. And I get 192.168.1. And then we're going .1.1. And then let's do a nmap scan of that over all the ports in the spectrum here. So we're going to do nmap minus SN, and then that's the router, the default gateway IP, 192.168.1.1. And then we're going to do CIDR block notation and say 24 to give us a scan of all the devices on our subnet. And we're going to run that, and we'll let that go while we start here. Okay, so that's been initiated. Hello, listeners, and welcome back to our Saturday evening show broadcast. For those just tuning in, this is Mike Sharpie. Now, I'm just your friendly neighborhood penetration tester, which means I help some of this country's best top corporations, top businesses, find vulnerabilities, which means I can help some of this country's best corporations find holes in their networks, and then I plug them. I really love what I do. Some days I feel kind of like a crime fighter, you know? Like Encyclopedia Brown or Scruffy McGruff, you know? So in my spare time, I've started using the skills that I've honed at the pen test company, and I try to seek out those cryptocurrency con men and help put them to justice where they belong with the rest of the thieves, you know? A lot of these lowlifes think they can go on and hide in the dark web. But if there's one thing I've learned in my career, that nothing is secret on the internet. It's all out there for someone with the right skills to find. I was driving over here after stopping at Hardee's for breakfast, and I was thinking about when Mr. Sessions brought down the Alpha Bay last July, and I thought I'd go in and find the sound clip so we can all enjoy. Kind of, it reaffirms to me what it is to be a penetration tester in this world.

The dark net is not a place to hide. Today, the Department of Justice announces the takedown of a dark web market, Alpha Bay. This is the largest dark market web place takedown in world history. This group serviced more than 40,000 illegal vendors, people who sell illegal products. There were more than 250,000 listings for illegal drugs and toxins.

0: after her death, a victim in Orange County, Florida, died of an overdose from a drug bought on Alpha Bay. You are not safe. You cannot hide. We will find you, dismantle your organization and network, and we will prosecute you. The dark net is not a place to hide. We will use every tool we have to stop criminals perpetuated by the perverted technology. The dark net is not a place to hide. The dark net is not a place to hide. The dark net is not a place to hide.
1: To hide, especially when you have guys like with me out there making America safe. You may remember last week a new ransomware called Blocky has hit the net and is taking down some office parks in the Columbus, Ohio area. For those of you that may be affected, and I cannot stress this enough, do not pay the ransom. Sure, you might get some of your data back, but at what cost? By refusing to pay this ransom, you're refusing to fund these digital criminals. There are a lot of ways criminals are making money on the dark web these days, and it's not all viruses and ransomware. A lot of them peddle illegal substances through their vendors. Websites like Alpha Bay, Nucleus Market, Dream Market, and the Silk Road 3.0. These dark markets are so easy for anyone to access using the Tor browser. Literally, children are getting onto sites like Crypto Market and Outlaw Market and buying all sorts of narcotics, pornography, and other bad, really bad stuff. We have to stop them. I'm on the case to find out who is perpetrating these blocky ransomware attacks, how to stop it, and what their motive is. There's a BlackFrog Bitcoin ATM in the Columbus area that I've been staking out for the past month in my free time. I've noticed some reoccurring traffic, and I've tailed these Bitcoin baddies all over the Columbus area, notably to the Wendy's restaurant at 799 South High Street, right across from the Taco Bell and beside the Salon Lofts German Village. Now, BlackFrog ATMs, yep, BlackFrog. That's the company that's enabling these cryptocurrency con men to cash out their bitcoins, lining their pockets with the moolah of innocent people. There aren't many places to let you convert your bitcoins into cold hard cash in the East. You've got there's a BP / Dunkin' Donuts in the Philadelphia area you can go to, and there's one in Columbus, Ohio. So that means that most Bitcoin ATMs I can go to in the New York area, I can put money into my Bitcoin wallet, but I need a special ATM to get money back from my Bitcoin wallet to cash out. So if I've created the blocky ransomware that I locked down on your computer, if that happens, I want to make you pay. You go to a Bitcoin ATM and you pay my ransom, and then I go to the Bitcoin ATM and I get that cash in my pocket. So I just go around to these Bitcoin ATMs and kind of sit there and watch. The one in Ohio is at a place called Tobacco International. So back to the blocky and the ransomware. I'm at Wendy's on the high street now, and I've logged into their free Wi-Fi, and so has this perpetrator. I've been following him for a while. He likes to drink Frosties. And I think we'll find out what he's looking at on the local net and see what he's buying, perhaps on the Alpha Bay. So I've gone into what I've done before. I set up a scan. It looks like we're, it still says 93% done with a few minutes waiting. So in the meantime, I'd like to run this advertisement. This special's brought to you by Blue Apron. While we're waiting for this crack, the Wi-Fi, I want to just take the moment to talk about Blue Apron. Now, they're not sponsoring our broadcast or anything, so you know this is truth. I wouldn't endorse anything I'm not truly impressed by. Ever since Cheryl left, I never really learned to cook.

But this Blue Apron thing, they send it right to my studio, and it really only takes about an hour to get the thing going. Last night, I had this amazing barramundi and herb couscous, honey nut squash, spice laban, which is stuff I hadn't even heard of before I got it in the mail. I didn't know what couscous is, but it's pretty tasty, kind of dry. So now, while I'm still waiting for this to complete, it says 93% of all devices are scanned in the room. I'm going to first set up my browser to use the proxy chains. So I'm going to go back into another terminal, and like we've done before to set up proxy chains, I'm going to say start network Tor. And then let that run. Now I'm going to say proxy chains. And then I'm going to use Firefox. So this basically cloaks my IP address as we're doing this. It puts a proxy chain to make it seem like my IP is not coming from Columbus, Ohio, but I could be coming from the United Kingdom. I could be coming from the Philippines. It makes up proxy chains every 10 minutes, so basically I can elude anybody as to the fact here in Columbus, Ohio, that I'm sitting at the, there's some activity out there, and I'm sitting at the Wendy's running a security scan. It's still saying it's about 93% done. Good. So while that's going, I'm going to open a new terminal here. And now I'm going to find a victim on this chart that's been going through, and I see. Let's see, I know he's on a phone, and I know that it's a Mac phone, it's an Apple phone, and it's the IP address is 192.168.1.47, so that's the person I think who has been buying a lot of and selling a lot of Bitcoin, so I'm going to enter that in. I'm going to say nmap, and then I'm going to say that. Dash S, capital V, and then my 2.168.1.47. Now, that's the IP address of the victim. So I've started an nmap onto his phone. So now I'm going to open another terminal. As always with this fun stuff, we open many terminal windows. Go. Still working. Oh, I'm going to make sure that I'm forwarding my IP forward. So I'm going to say cat. So let's see. Echo. 1. Here. POC. /net/IPv4/. IP_ there. Maybe a typo. Good. So now I'll check this again. And how are we looking on time out there? 18. A couple minutes. Okay, let's see if I can initiate this on it. So I'm going to open up another terminal, and I'm going to do an SSL strip. So SSL strip, and then
minus P, minus L, and then port that I'm going to look at is 8080. So I'm looking at any data coming in port 8080. Then I open another terminal. And now I'm going to spoof this, do an ARP spoof. So this is basically, I'm creating a man-in-the-middle attack. And I'm going to let this run now as my time goes out, and we'll check in later and see if I can catch into his phone. But what I'm basically doing is doing a man-in-the-middle attack. So here we have a router at the Wendy's, and the Wendy's router that everybody logs into, an IP address of something like 192.168.1.1. And then I have a telephone. So my phone sends packets directly to that router. That router sends them out to the wide internet. But our little local network between my phone and the router, I'm injecting my computer between it, a man in the middle. So then, if I spoof with my computer and tell every time this phone talks to the router, I'm also saying, hey, I'm the MAC address, that unique hardware ID of this phone. So then, I tell the router, every time the router sends packets back to the phone, hey, I'm the MAC address of this phone, because I've figured out both of their MAC addresses. Eventually, the router becomes confused and cuts out sending it directly to the phone and sends it to my computer and to the phone. And the phone will always send packets back to the router before they go to the wide address. So we're sending it to my computer and out. So I'm becoming the man in the middle with this computer. So then I can see everything that goes through the network that's on your phone wirelessly through radio waves. It's pretty exciting. The good thing is that unless you're on an HTTP, if you're on an HTTPS secure site, it's a little bit harder for me to find out passwords and logins and such. But the good thing is I've initiated an SSL strip, which basically I'm just listening for cookies for a long period of time. And eventually you may log out of your Facebook and then log back in, and I'll see your login, your username, and your password on a public Wi-Fi network at Wendy's. So let's check back a little bit later. We'll see if my man-in-the-middle attack has succeeded. So tune in again on Saturday Night Broadcast to learn a little bit more about man-in-the-middle attacks, session hijacking, and saving America. Thank you.

southwest winds around 10 miles.

655, book the way for your release. I need it again, drivers, over. Due to 655,

Gust winds around 10 miles an hour. Monday night, partly cloudy. Highs around 70. Northwest winds around 10 miles an hour. Monday night.

partly cloudy. Highs around 70. Northwest winds around 10 miles an hour. Monday night, partly cloudy. Highs around 70. Northwest winds around 10 miles an hour. Monday night.

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0: about the angle before walking Brian Roberts was a serious mistake, but we can pick that up at the bottom of the eighth inning. The Yankees, down 3-1, started to climb back in the game in the third. Damon Walk was forced. Jeter singled, and Cabrera went to second. The pitch is swung on and grounded weakly to second. The Yankees, down 3-1, started to climb back in the game in the third. Damon Walk was forced. Jeter singled, and Cabrera went to second. Posada hit by a pitch, and the batter was Bernie Williams.
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1: This is Andy Stuhl with the Wave Farm Radio Art Archive, and I'm pleased to introduce The People's Radio, a work that artist Sadie Woods created during a 2021 residency at Wave Farm. In this composition, Woods interweaves music samples with recordings of activist oratory in the Black radical tradition, notably from Black Panther Party organizer Fred Hampton's 1969 speech, Power Anywhere Where There's People, which Hampton delivered just months before the FBI and Chicago police assassinated him in a pre-dawn raid on his apartment. Woods juxtaposes Motown hits with calls for militant resistance to a white supremacist police state. And through these juxtapositions, the depoliticizing effect on these songs of their long circulation through commercial radio is stripped away, leading us to hear phrases like power to the people in a freshly literal sense. Woods means this as an intervention into radio itself, drawing the technology away from its attachments to the U.S. military-industrial complex, and toward, as she writes, a conduit for Black expressive culture and radical imagination. Here is The People's Radio.
2: We out here trying to educate, trying to inform, trying to organize, and trying to teach the people some revolutionary political power and have them to arm themselves. We know that once the people are armed, those people cannot be oppressed. They cannot be repressed without any type of retaliation, and retaliation is the only thing in the world that's ever going to stop fascism. It's not a question of nonviolence or violence. The question is between resistance to this fascism or either non-existence within fascism.

0: Why do I have a lot of arrests? Because of harassment. Why is there harassment? Because the people that harass me have set up a problem that made me disagree with them violently, and they set up this problem in order to exploit me and other people like me. And why they want to get rid of me? Because I'm saying something that might wake up some other exploited people or some other oppressed people. And if all these people ever get together, then these pigs that are exploiting us, we'll be able to run them into the lake. That's why they want to get rid of us. And it's just, it's sort of like a primary thing with me. I'm the first move that they'll make. I'm a part of the organization. It'll be the first organization they'll move on, because I happen to be a part of organization, the Black Panther Party. That is the only organization, in fact, that has came out and stood up loud and clear and said that we don't care what anybody says, whether they have guns or not, and badges or 18 uniforms, if whenever they step outside the bounds of legality into the bounds of illegality, then we'll blow their brains out if they're bothering the people. We're going to fight their reaction with all of us people to get together and have an international proletarian revolution.
1: Right on.
0: And that's saying all power.

so crazy about the people. We're gonna stand together. We're gonna have a black army, a Mexican-American army, an alliance of solidarity. We're gonna have some progressive whites, all of us. And we're gonna march on this pig power structure. We're gonna say, stick 'em up, we come for what's ours.

liberation out the country. You might murder a freedom fighter, but you can't murder freedom fighters. And if you do, you come up with people that you thought should be acting like pigs, just acting like people and moving on pigs. And that's what we've got to do, regardless of what these people think we should do. Because nothing's more important than stopping fascism, because fascism will stop us.

Power is the ability to define phenomena and make it act in a desired manner. Power is the ability to define phenomena and make it act in a desired manner. What kind of phenomena? Social phenomena. What is the social phenomena? Black people, Mexican American, any kind of people, begins to learn that the social phenomena is that, in fact, U.S. racist, decadent, capitalist, imperialistic America is a police state. That a police state exists here, that these pigs are doing nothing but protecting the avaricious businessman and the demagogic politician, protecting the exploitative system that they got going. That in fact we are tired of it, we are sick of it, you've been brutalizing black people, you've been murdering and lynching them, black people are tired of it. Black people are the vanguard of this revolution all of a sudden, and it's phenomenally correct also, but we are concerned with that social phenomena, we are concerned with that exploitation, we are concerned with the oppression that black people and all other peoples in the world who are suffering the same common oppression that we are suffering today. The thing is that we have the ability to define it. If we have the ability to define it, the only next thing to do is get organized.

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Thank you.

0: slaves, if everything was put back in the hands of the people. And we're going to have to put it back in the hands of the people.
1: Okay, well, look at here. Look at here.
0: We ain't taking us nowhere. We're going to stay right here with the people.
1: We're going to have to move, and we got to move fast. We got to move hard.

0: got to have it.
1: So we say, we always say the Black Panther Party that they can do anything they want to us. We might not be back. I might be in jail. I might be anywhere. But when I leave, you can remember I said with the last words on my lips that I am a revolutionary.

0: say white power to white people.
1: White power to white people.
0: We say white power to white people.
1: White power to white people.
0: Brown power to brown people.
1: Brown power to white people.
0: Yellow power to yellow people.
1: Yellow power to people.
0: Black power to black people.
1: Black power to black people.
0: X power to those that we left out. We say Panther Power to the Vanguard Party. When you leave here, you hear saying the last words now, before you go to bed tonight, say I am a revolutionary. Make that the last word. In case you don't wake up, then somebody might believe it and you might, you know, end up in what they call a revolutionary happy hunting grounds. Say that. I am a revolutionary.

We got the free breakfast program. Feed hungry children. We got the free clothing drive. Clothing needy people. We got the free health clinic. Cure sick people. And it ain't enough peace in this whole wide world. Stop the Black Panther Party from saving people. Now, Brother Fred Hampton was a dedicated Panther. He was the deputy chairman of the Illinois chapter. He was shot through the head while sleeping in his bed. Cause he loved the people, and he served his people, and power.

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1: This is Karen Werner, and you're about to hear Mediterraneo by Anna Raimondo, who is a radio artist from Italy now based in Brussels, Belgium. I'm thrilled to share this piece, which I find packs a wallop as a form of witness, and all the more so in its spare approach. Anna Raimondo produced Mediterraneo in 2014 as both a radio artwork and a video installation. 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

0: 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Sherry DeLeese produced From Scratch Fidelity for The Listening Room, a celebrated radio art program at the Australian Broadcast Corporation. From Scratch Fidelity is a meditation on two archival recordings, Zulu's Ball by King Oliver's Creole Jazz Band in 1923, and a 1948 interview with Helen Keller and her assistant Polly Thompson by the Australian Broadcast Corporation's Peter McGregor on the occasion of Keller's 1948 visit to Australia. The piece also features a recording of Claire Rockmore on the theremin, an instrument played without touch. From Scratch Fidelity is a piece I listen to again and again for its associative structure, its musicality, and maybe most of all, the way it plays with themes of recording and touch. The piece is 18 and a half minutes long.
1: In 1923, King Oliver's Creole Jazz Band was the toast of Chicago. It was playing at the Lincoln Gardens, and everybody who was anybody in jazz and dance music went there to listen to them. It featured the twin cornets of the King himself and of the young Louis Armstrong, who, as we know, was to become, I suppose, the great god of the trumpet in jazz. One fine day, the orchestra was summoned to a recording session at the Jeanette Studios in Richmond, Indiana. In those days, there weren't such things as microphones. It was all done into a big horn, and the net result was cut onto a wax disc, which was kept in an oven to make it soft. Then it would be put into a felt-lined box and rushed to the processing plant, where it would be electroplated and a metal negative would be made. The problem was that on this occasion, of the various records made in the studio that day, one of them suffered some sort of damage, possibly because the box in which it was being carried fell on the floor, or even perhaps an overenthusiastic jockey engineer sat on the wax, who knows? But the result was that when it got to the processing plant, nobody really checked to see whether it was in workable condition or not. And the first thing that anybody knew that it was not really quite up to par was when the pressings were issued. And the records, in this case of a title called Zulu's Ball, were quite unlistenable. The reason was that the groove had been actually squashed to an angle of 45 degrees. Normally it would be something like 90 degrees to the flat surface of the record so that the needle could then trace the modulations in the groove. At 45 degrees, well, you can't actually get inside. So most of this was withdrawn until a couple of copies turned up, a couple of copies that got away, in the late 40s. One of those has disappeared, but in the mid-70s, quite good trace was made of this extremely rare recording, a unique recording, in fact, by the engineer constructing a pickup head which actually read the groove at an angle of 45 degrees. And that is how we can hear Zulu's Ball to this day. Unfortunately, the record, although it still exists, has passed through different hands, and as a result of being played on various heavy phonograph sound boxes, it's now basically ruined.

0: As a child, Helen Keller was taken by her father to Alexander Graham Bell in the hope of having her hearing restored, but to no avail. Though meningitis had rendered her unable to see or hear since birth, famously, it was through her teacher's touch that she found a way to speak to the world. By the time of her 1948 public tour of Australia, such was her near-mythical status, crowd control was required to protect the 68-year-old Helen from those hoping to make physical contact with her. The Australian Broadcasting Corporation's Peter McGregor was one of those fortunate enough to conduct an interview with Helen through her companion Polly Thompson, and he set up a disc cutter to record the conversation. As they spoke into the microphone, the open palm of the platter spun underneath the tip of the cutter stylus, and a delicate line was etched into the soft acetate coating of the disc medium.
1: I'm sitting in the lounge room of Helen Keller. Deaf and blind Helen Keller has come here to Sydney with her secretary and her substitute for eyes and ears, Miss Polly Thompson. And it really is a wonderful experience to see these two together and to hear them talk, and that's what you're going to do now. First of all, Miss Thompson is going to tell us how long she's been with Helen Keller.
2: I have been with Helen for 34 years. People are generally very interested in knowing how I communicate with Helen. I spell into her hand by the manual alphabet. It's very simple. Of course, I spell very fast. I spell every letter of every word. But after having been with Helen for 34 years, I ought to be able to spell pretty rapidly. Helen says I spell about 85 words a minute. She says that is going express.
1: Well, it certainly is when you're using every letter of each word. No abbreviations.
2: No abbreviations at all. Helen taught me in the first place the manual alphabet, and she didn't teach me any abbreviations.
1: And how is she able to follow you, Miss Thompson?
2: She reads my lips, and I will show you, Mr. McGregor, how Helen reads the lips. With her thumb resting on the throat, her first finger on the lips, the second on the nose, with her thumb on the larynx, she gets the guttural sounds. Words like goodness. Golf. And the K's, kangaroo. And with her first finger on the lip, she gets the labial sounds, the P and B sounds. Perth, yes. Brisbane, yes. And with her second finger on the nose, she gets the nasal sounds, the M and N sounds, like machinery.
3: Machinery.
2: Yes. Nova Scotia.
3: Nova Scotia.
2: Far from home, Helen. Yes. Tasmania.
3: Tasmania.
2: I thought I'd catch her.
1: That really is wonderful. You've got to speak clearly, and it seems that she can pick up every word you say.
2: Oh, yes. Excuse me, I've got a cold. I always think it is so amazing that Helen gets a word like vicissitude, for instance. Vicissitude.
3: Vicissitude.
2: Yes, it is amazing, never having heard a sound, you know.
1: And how would she get on if she hadn't you? Is there anyone else in training?
2: Oh, well, there are others who can spell into Helen's hand, and of course she can read almost anyone's lips if they speak slowly and distinctly. I think probably Helen would have to give up her public life. But I always say that I hope that Helen is taken first.
1: But I feel you would miss her almost as much as she would miss you.
2: Yes, I think I'll not want to last very much longer after Helen goes.
1: Well, let's speak of pleasures. Helen, I know, has a lot of pleasures. I saw some flowers come into her. She felt them with her fingers, and I thought she had some wonderful thoughts you could tell about these flowers. I wonder if she'd speak about flowers for us.
2: Helen, won't you tell Mr. McGregor and your friends what flowers mean to you?
3: Flowers express to me.
2: Flowers express to me.
3: The spirit of forms.
2: More beautiful than can be seen.
3: They symbolize immortality. And the joy of a life unfettered by limitation.
2: I'd like to say that Helen can distinguish most of the flowers. There are very few that she cannot.
1: And the colors sometimes?
2: Well, the red roses and purple pansies, they have a thicker petal than the white or the pink rose or the white pansy.
1: What else can she tell by feel or by vibration? Can she hear music?
2: Oh, yes. She follows music perfectly by placing her hand on the instrument. She keeps perfect time. She gets the rhythm.
1: Well, then there are two things I want to ask her, Miss Thompson. What is her favorite flower and her favorite music? Would you tell us that?
2: Helen, they have a thicker petal than the white or the pink rose or the white pansy.
1: What else can she tell by feel or by vibration? Can she hear music?
2: Oh, yes. She follows music perfectly by placing her hand on the instrument. She keeps perfect time. She gets the rhythm.
1: Well, then there are two things I want to ask her, Miss Thompson. What is her favorite flower and her favorite music? Would you tell us that?
2: Helen, what is your favorite flower?
3: Flowers. I have different flowers.
2: I have different flowers. Just as I have moons. But roses,
3: violets, and
2: lilies of the valley.
3: I passionately love the eucalyptus tree.
1: Thank you so much for those words, because we love them here in Australia too.
2: And Helen, what is your favorite music?
1: Or her favorite instrument?
3: Beethoven's
2: Ninth Symphony.
3: It symbolizes to me. It sublime triumph over deafness.
2: It's sublime triumph over deafness.
1: Well, thank you so very, very much, Helen Keller. I feel we could go on talking for a long, long time. But I mustn't be selfish. I know many others want to talk with you. And I've already had more than my share. Thank you so very much.
2: Thank you, Mr. McGregor. It's very delightful.

And the record of Zulu's ball itself is a fetish item, as they say, and changed hands many times since it was discovered in the junk shop in the mid-40s. Very large sums of money, in fact. The last time, for approximately $5,000. And, in fact, the status of the record as an object has rather become more than the status of the record as a piece of music. People just want to touch it.

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0: welcome. Come in, Zia. Are you Zia? We've been waiting for you. Hello.
1: Hi, I'm sorry.
0: No. I mean, you are right on time. What I meant is we were expecting you. Yes.
2: Welcome to Audio Placebo Plaza.
0: So I guess that just one thing to be careful of is not to step on the Orbeez. They're these very special mascots for our space. They are flexible. They're very vulnerable. If you step on them, they will squish, but they regenerate during the night. These are things that inspire us here in our audio production.
2: Hydrated.
0: Yeah.
2: Thriving.
0: Yeah. Just helping others. Please take a seat in the ASMR chair. Bye, Dennis. Thank you for your visit. Here, your microphone's totally turned off now, so you can adjust it however you like. Thank you. So we are streaming live to a real radio station, 107.7 FM. It is real, but has a very limited range. From what we hear, you can hear it all over Villeray and Petite Patrie, Little Italy, you know, basically centralizing around the Saint-Hubert area. It's beaming from the roof. We're also streaming live to the internet at undefined.fm. So because we're 100% about consent here at Audio Placebo Plaza, do you consent?
3: I do.
0: Wonderful. So Zia, we have prepared for you some intake questions in order to determine how we can best serve you and your, you know, see how we can help you best with whatever it is you need. Placebos have been proven to work for a wide variety of ailments. They're not a replacement for traditional therapy or medicine at all, but they do have benefits. So we're going to start by asking you, what brought you here today and how can we help you?
3: What brought me here today? I saw the ad come up for this wonderful space and service.
0: I love how you match it, by the way.
3: I do. I know. I wasn't even doing that on purpose.
0: Am I allowed to take a picture of you?
3: Sure, go for it.
0: Like, it's you match the space so much. Sorry, I know that this question is all about you, but like, it's really, I'm a bit stunned. So, yeah, there we go. Sorry about that.
3: No, it's okay. I also love your lava lamp. I'm feeling a real affinity.
0: Yeah.
3: And connection to it, emotionally, spiritually.
0: This is really satisfying. You are our last customer of Audio Placebo Plaza.
3: Oh, wow.
0: So
3: I hope that we can end on a high note.
2: We are set for retirement tomorrow.
0: We're set for our placebo.
2: We're going to get our pensions.
3: Big placebo instead of big pharma?
0: That's about right. Big placebo.
3: Hmm.
0: Not capitalist, though. We're funded by the government.
3: Fair enough. What brought me here today? Yeah, I was curious to see how I could benefit from a placebo.
0: Wonderful. Is there anything that we can help you with in particular that you'd like to explore?
3: I've been feeling a lot of stress.
0: Hmm.
3: You know, probably a common sentiment among people who come here. I've been helping to care for somebody who isn't doing very well, and I would like to be soothed in some way.
0: Oh, we can help with that for sure. This is something we can absolutely assist you with. We can 100% relate to caring for others.
3: I bet.
0: But, you know, by caring for others, sometimes you also feel cared for, but you also need a little bit of TLC yourself sometimes.
3: Sometimes.
0: So what we're going to do is we're going to go through a very, very simple questionnaire. So Julia, do you want to go over the sonic therapy portion of the questionnaire?
2: For sure. I would be happy to. So I'm going to list off for you a variety of different sonic experiences, treatments, and I just want you to let me know if you've ever heard of them before, if it interests you, or if you would like a little bit more of an explanation about what they are. So the first one is soundscapes.
0: Have you ever heard of soundscapes?
3: I have not.
0: Very good.
3: I would love to hear more, though.
0: Well, Julia.
2: Beautiful. Sure. So this could be a collage of recordings or just one recording of a specific space. So this could be like creating the experience, simulating the experience of a jungle or maybe a forest at night or being in a canoe, these kinds of an immersive environmental composition.
3: Love that.
0: We can recreate a memory for you.
3: Wow.
0: We have networks all over the world ready to provide us with soundscapes from their locale.
2: Oh,
0: the worldwide consortium of government-funded placebo centers.
3: Big placebo strikes again.
0: Yeah. Julia, I'll let you take it away again.
2: No problem. How about nature sounds?
3: Love nature sounds. Rain, right. Incredible. Incredible sound.
2: All right, I'm going to take a note of that. Likes rain. Okay, moving on. Isochronic tones.
3: No idea what this is.
2: All right, Aaron gives a very accessible description of this, so I'm going to let you take it away there.
0: Sure. Thanks, Julia. Isochronic tones are basically an exploration of how vibrations can resonate in the body and resonate sympathetically with things that are already going on. A lot of research has been done into the brain. Of course, the brain is always vibrating at many frequencies, but sometimes it has been shown that exposing the brain to a very targeted stimuli actually can entrainment into reproducing it itself, because even though the brain is very complex, some ways it is kind of just a dumb organ like all the rest of them. So isochronic tones is a way of brain hacking or attempted brain hacking, and there are some frequencies that are below the threshold of human hearing, but you can kind of simulate them by putting an envelope on just any other frequency that you find appealing. And so we can, even though you can't hear 6 hertz, you can hear 6 cycles per second of a sound that goes up and down.
3: Very cool. I like it.
0: Yay.
3: Sorry, I'm crinkling.
2: Very popular here. Great. How about astral noise?
3: You know, I don't know what this is either.
0: I mean, we're here for you. We're happy to explain it all to you.
3: Sounds exciting, though.
0: Julia, this one is your specialty.
2: No problem. So astral noise can be anything, refers to anything that comes from the environment. These are frequencies which are created through natural reoccurring phenomena. So this can be the rotation of the Earth, or the frequencies that the sun gives off during sunset or at different times of the day, lightning, the northern lights. These all make reactions in the electromagnetic sphere, which we can't hear with our regular ears, but we can use some specific amplification devices and record them. And so it's a nice way to experience all of this magnificent activity happening in the Earth's magnetosphere and in the cosmos.
3: A new layer of noticing. I like it.
2: For real. How about Muzak?
3: I do know what Muzak is. I think, wait, is that elevator music?
0: Indeed.
3: Ah, okay. Got it.
0: It's its own way.
2: Exactly. Yep, totally.
0: Do you find Muzak appealing?
3: So-so.
0: Okay. Depends.
3: Depends.
2: Okay, so how about deep listening?
3: What's that?
2: Yes?
3: Oh, no, I don't know.
2: So deep listening is a practice developed by American composer Pauline Oliveros, and it's basically the practice of listening, often in a group, often to the sounds of the environment, in a kind of a meditative practice, which is done kind of over and over, and she's developed a number of different practices.
3: Cool.
2: How about drone?
3: I love drone.
2: Great. Hypnosis.
3: As in the classic sense, being hypnotized?
2: Mm-hmm. Absolutely.
3: I'm skeptical that it works, but it works for a lot of people. So maybe I'm being too skeptical.
2: How about sound bath?
3: I'm into sound bath.
2: Great.
3: Bathe me in sound. Anytime, any place.
0: We can do it.
2: Bath. Okay. How about Neo-Gregorian chant?
3: Can't say I know much about that.
0: It's just that we find that the use of vocality is intriguing, but we're not interested in the cultural beginnings of this art form.
3: Mm. Gotcha. Cool. I'm into that.
0: Neo.
2: Role play. Oh, sorry.
0: Nothing. I'm just being, I'm just making a joke.
2: Okay. How about role play?
3: I can get down with role play.
2: Yeah. Great. And ASMR.
3: I can't believe that I'm going to, you know, admit this live, but I do love ASMR. I'm an ASMR listener for sure. I find it very relaxing.
2: Great. We'll circle back to that in just a moment then. How about laughter yoga?
3: Never done it, but intriguing.
2: Okay, good to know. White noise.
3: White noise is great.
2: Pink noise.
3: What is pink noise?
0: I can play you an example. Let me pull it up. Julia, are you able to pull it up? You might be able to pull it up faster than me while I explain it.
2: Sure.
0: White noise is all of the frequencies heard, like, that are of equal volume. However, the human ear does not perceive all frequencies of equal volume. And so you can think of white noise as equal frequencies, but pink noise is actually like equality noises, because the pink noise actually compensates for the curves of the ear, and it makes some of the tones more powerful than others. So it actually sounds more even in our perception.
3: Cool.
0: It's a really nice name for it.
3: It is. It sounds exciting.
0: So which one are
2: can
0: we
2: you hear that?
0: To? Yeah, we can, loud and clear. Is that the pink noise?
2: This is the pink, yep.
0: Yeah, it's way comfier than white noise is.
2: Ooh,
0: yeah.
2: I just love that.
3: So soft.
2: Ooh.
3: Similar to a rain sound, I would say.
0: True.
3: Kind of gets.
2: And just for comparison, I'll play some white.
3: Right.
0: Annoying, right?
3: In comparison.
0: I will not judge anyone's perception.
3: No, pink noise is much much softer.
2: Right?
3: Mm-hmm.
2: It's designed for our specific human hearing. Perception.
3: Lucky us.
2: How about binaural beats?
3: Into those, for sure.
2: Right. And guided meditation.
3: Yep, all about it.
2: Fantastic. Okay.
0: Sounds like we could have a lot of fun with this placebo.
2: Mm-hmm.
0: Julia, do you have any other questions for Zia?
2: No, I don't. I think you could take it away with the specials if you're ready.
0: I am ready. Zia, we have made a whole bunch of specials for Guests of the Plaza. And so I'd like to draw your attention to our menu. And I will read them out and explain them for you. On Friday, we're all about finishing the week. And it's the LIPA with energizing binaural beats with fun affirmations to start your day. Add-ons, like in the manner of adding on to a sandwich, we have enthusiastic compliments. You can take as much or as little as you like. We can simulate a sonic hairdo with or without narrative context. Verbal makeover role plays with a glow-up. So there we have the LIPA. On Saturday, our featured was the Ramsay, which was binaural ear-to-ear recording of food eating, aka a mukbang, while some people like more abstract experiences of pure overindulgence with mukbang, there are also others that enjoy just simulating a meal. So it'd be like small talk during breakfast, lunch or dinner, asking you about your day, maybe preparing some dessert for you, this kind of thing. A description of foods, textures, and flavors. It could include your favorite foods and a description of where it comes from. So that's the Ramsay. On Sunday, we have the Karuna, because Sunday's for rest. So hypnotic, gentle ASMR vocals to put you to sleep. Add-ons include out loud counting, isochronic tones for brain entrainment, playful misdirection, and verbal suggestions. So that would be, just something very gentle to put you to rest. Monday, the Hecker. This is something that is developed for productivity. And this would be dense synth drones to soothe your noisy mind and increase focus. Add-ons include guided stretching for teletravail fatigue. So at specific intervals, we can remind you to get a glass of water or stretch your hands out a little bit. Isochronic tones to brain hack your baby, whatever this means to you. Nature sounds for hydrophone recordings to get deep into your work, whatever your work is. Tuesday, the Cthulhu, gentle, soft-spoken reading of a book. Dreamy fairy tales, an instruction manual, whatever it is that you've been meaning to get to but haven't found the time. We can read it for you. A novel, cyborg theory, who doesn't have enough of that? Add-ons include fake accents. Results will vary, and we reserve the right to deny certain accents. Tapping and page flipping, keyboard typing sounds, pen on paper note taking. So this is kind of a point for starting a conversation with you and asking, are there any of these specials that appeal to you as a baseline for making your custom audio placebo?
3: I'm into the Karuna and the last one, sorry.
0: Ooh. The Karuna and the Cthulhu. The Cthulhu is a very scary thing to say. I'm always worried every time I say it, actually. It's a creature from a novel that I think it's like the ancient evil from beyond the stars.
3: Wow.
0: So we don't want to say that name too often. So what is it that appeals to you specifically about the Karuna?
3: I love vocals.
0: Okay, that's great. We have a lot of voices.
3: Especially like soft ones. I find them very relaxing. The intimacy of that is really appealing.
0: Writing everything you say down. And so, or is it just that's more the vocal style that you're interested in for doing the Cthulhu?
3: Yeah. For sure, and also, like, the keyboard tapping and, like, the note-taking, like, small sounds like that are also really nice.
0: You had mentioned a role play. Do you think that there's a character that could be involved? Like, I'm thinking, like, it could be a best friend who helps you study, or... I'm not sure. I'm trying to rack my brain for something really fun. You could be listening to somebody else study. It could be a purely abstract experience where someone is actually just directly reading something to you and there isn't a role play involved. Do any of these, like, would you be interested in somebody putting you to sleep, for example, like a nighttime turn-in service?
3: Really, just anyone talking about anything that is interesting to them.
0: So, if it's a bedtime story, would you be interested in something like a chapter of, like, a novel or a fairy tale or...
3: Sure.
0: Is it, like, would you be interested in a children's book? They're very short.
3: Yeah, okay.
0: We could get through the whole thing.
3: True.
0: But, I mean, if you find that too cheesy, then we're happy to, like, you know, go the other side as well.
3: Wherever you feel like going,
0: well,
3: I think.
0: Okay. We're just trying to suss out what you would respond to, because there's some people that, like, there are certain strategies, it would just take them right out of it. So we're just trying to figure out if you have any sonic allergies or conceptual allergies.
3: I think if somebody is talking about or reading something that they like, you're like sharing it, I find that really appealing.
0: Okay, so it's more about the enthusiasm and or the knowledge of the reader.
3: Yeah.
2: Authenticity.
3: Like a conversation, and something that the other person is also, like, you know, happy to do.
4: Mm-hmm. It could be like someone reading, let's say, a chapter of something, and also at the same time sharing this information with you, and then having like small reacts here and there, like, ooh, that's interesting, or
0: like something. I find myself wondering, like, even. Like, maybe this is way too out there, but, like, I'm imagining I used to listen to a radio program late at night, and somebody would talk over music, but that would be kind of difficult for us to make a radio program for you.
3: Right.
0: Because
4: rain.
0: Yes, rain. We definitely have some rain in this one, so we can talk over rain for sure. I'm writing it down again. Mm-hmm. Over rain. And so I guess, did you want us to surprise you then?
3: Yeah, sure.
0: Because it seems as though you're kind of just waiting for the delight, so I mean, far be it from us to take that from you, which just is the case. So are you seeking more of a calming experience? Even though the division between the mind and the body is an optical illusion, is there a side that you would rather that we lean on? Like, I guess, because it's more for our hypnosis sessions that we kind of focus on, like, closing the eyes, focusing on the breath, this kind of a thing. But so would you like that to be a part of this?
3: Sure.
0: Okay.
3: Sorry, I feel like I'm not being very specific. I'm just like, do whatever you want.
0: Would you maybe like something more abstract?
3: In terms of?
0: I don't know. Exercising all the possibilities. Like, if it was just rain and, like, maybe a sound of someone just barely on the edge of perception kind of falling in and out. Like, it sounds to me that it's possible it's more about the sound for you than the content.
3: Yeah, I think that's accurate.
0: Okay, that's very helpful.
3: I think the only thing that would really, really take me out of it is, like, too much, like, personal attention stuff. Like, when somebody's mm-hmm. like,
0: Thank
3: oh,
0: you.
3: I'm taking care of you, you're such a baby, like that, I get how that's appealing to other people, but it just puts me on edge.
2: Mm-hmm. Fair. Okay, on that note, have you ever experienced any adverse reactions to any specific sounds?
3: Just like screaming. Can't do screaming.
0: Unlikely.
2: Probably not going to be a component in your audio placebo, but it's good to know.
3: Yeah.
0: Do you have any specific ASMR triggers?
3: Whispering.
0: Okay. For whispering, of course, there is the whispering, like, this is my whisper voice. You can hear me very quickly. But then it can go into unintelligible, where I can just a little bit like this. You can still say something, but I don't know if you actually understand. I don't know if you understood that.
3: But
0: you get it is that like you say only half of it, and so it becomes unintelligible. And then there's like pure inaudible, which is just like. are you interested in like something that oscillates between these levels?
3: Yeah, the first two.
0: Okay, first two. Unintelligible can be really cool. Mm-hmm. I agree. I'm not much. I definitely find binaural recordings of inaudible, where it's kind of like a weird white noise machine for someone, but not me. So just focusing on whisper and mouth sounds, like
3: yeah.
0: Okay.

0: Beautiful.
1: Well, this will be a very cozy conclusion to our Audio Placebo album.
2: No
0: Amazing.
2: kidding.
1: Yeah, it actually works out really well if this is the final one, I think.
2: Has anyone done anything like completely opposite? I've been like,
1: Of
2: I want to be
1: course.
2: so stimulated.
1: Yeah, no, we sort of have actually. We have we had somebody who wanted something that was going to be able to creatively prepare them for the work that they needed to do during the day, just to like do a sonic reset.
2: Amazing.
1: So that's quite a delightful placebo. Yeah, we can I can we can now speak authoritatively about all of the placebos we have generated at this point. This one will be really nice.
0: Yeah, I think that's going to be real great end to the placebo week.
1: So we have been carefully been taking notes for your prescription.
2: Great.
1: And after you leave, we're going to have a group meeting with all three of our pharmacists to determine how we can best serve you.
2: Amazing.
1: And also, we're all about collaboration, so all three of us are going to somehow have a hand in what gets made.
2: Cool.
1: And in probably 48 hours, we will contact you to let you know your prescription is complete. You do not need to come pick it up. We're going to deliver it to you.
2: Amazing.
1: It's going to be, I mean, it will let you know when yours is uploaded, but I'm just going to make a note that we are releasing all of the placebos that we make on an album on Bandcamp. So you'll be able to access yours along with the placebos of everyone else when the time is right. And just a reminder that once again, that placebos are not meant to be a replacement for any traditional therapy.
2: Of course.
1: And also that while this is a custom placebo made for you, that it's also our artwork, so we retain the rights to it, but you have a copy to use as you please.
2: Wonderful. Thank you so much.
1: Yeah, we're very excited that you came in today because everybody that comes in is a microcosm for the needs of the world. And so, because you came in, now everyone has access to this whispery, nighttime, dreamy rain placebo.
2: Incredible. Very happy to be part of it. Thank you so much.
1: Great.
0: Thank you.
1: Do you have any other questions before we turn off the microphones?
2: Nope. That's it. Just, yeah, thanks again. This has been super fun.
1: Yay.
0: Excellent. It's a pleasure to serve you here at Audio Placebo Plaza.

The visible spectrum. Newton demonstrated that color is a quality of light. To understand color, therefore, it is necessary to know something about light. As a form of electromagnetic radiation, light has properties in common with both waves and particles. It can be thought of as a stream of minute energy packets radiated at varying frequencies in a wave motion. Any given beam of light has specific values of frequency, wavelength, and energy associated with it. Frequency, which is the number of waves passing a fixed point in space in a unit of time, is commonly expressed in units of hertz. Wavelength is the distance between corresponding points of two consecutive waves and is often expressed in units of meters, for instance, nanometers. The energy of a light beam can be compared to that possessed by a small particle moving at a velocity of light, except that no particle having a rest mass could move at such a velocity. The name photon, used for the smallest quantity of light of any given wavelength, is meant to encompass this duality, including both the wave and particle characteristics inherent in wave mechanics and quantum mechanics. The energy of a photon is often expressed in units of electron volts. It is directly proportional to frequency.

and inversely proportional to wavelength. Light is not the only type of electromagnetic radiation. It is, in fact, only a small segment of the total electromagnetic spectrum, but it is the one form that I can perceive. Wavelengths of light range from about 400 nanometers at the violet end of the spectrum to 700 nanometers at the red end. The limits of the visible spectrum are not sharply defined, but vary among individuals. There is some extended visibility for high-intensity light. At shorter wavelengths, the electromagnetic spectrum extends to the ultraviolet radiation region and continues through X-rays, gamma rays, and cosmic rays. Just beyond the red end of the spectrum are the longer wave infrared radiation rays, which can be felt as heat, microwaves, and radio waves. Radiation of a single frequency is called monochromatic. When this frequency falls in the range of the visible spectrum, the color perception produced is that of a saturated hue. The laws of color mixture. Colors of the spectrum are called chromatic colors. There are also non-chromatic colors such as the browns, magentas, and pinks. The term chromatic colors is sometimes applied to the black-gray-white sequence. The eye can distinguish some 10 million colors. The measurement of color is known as colorimetry. A variety of instruments are used in this field. The most sophisticated, the spectral photometers, analyze light in terms of the amount of energy present at each spectral wavelength. The emittance curves for light sources are typical spectral photometer results, as is the reflectance curve of the paint pigment known as emerald green. It is difficult to describe the color of a specific spectral energy distribution, since the eye perceives only a single color for any given energy distribution. It is necessary to express color measurements in a perception-related way. Several systems exist physical and chemical causes of color. According to the law of energy conservation, energy can be converted from one form to another, but it cannot be created or destroyed. Consequently, when a photon of light is absorbed by matter, usually by an atom, molecule, or ion, or by a small grouping of such units, the photon disappears and its energy is gained by the matter. Similarly, when matter emits light, it loses the energy carried away by the photons. A given atom or molecule cannot emit light of any arbitrary energy, since quantum theory explains that only certain energy states are possible for a given system. An example of permitted energy levels is shown at the left in the figure for the trivalent chromium ion present in the crystal of aluminum oxide. This is the colorant that provides the red color of the gemstone ruby. It can be deduced that color perception is closely connected to the wavelength of light. As an example, light with a wavelength of 650 nanometers wavelength is perceived as red, and light with a wavelength of 550 nanometers is perceived as green. However, there are colors, such as purple, which cannot be directly related to a certain wavelength, and therefore do not occur in the spectral decomposition of white light.
The perception of color is formed in our brain by the superposition of the neural signals from three different kinds of photoreceptors, which are distributed over the human eye's retina. These photoreceptors are called cones and are responsible for photopic vision under daylight conditions. Night vision is caused by photoreceptors called rods, which are much more sensitive than cones. As there is only one kind of rods, night vision is colorless. The three different kinds of cones differ in their spectral sensitivity to electromagnetic radiation for the average normal sighted human eye. If monochromatic radiation irradiates the eye, as it is the case with spectral decomposition of white light, the wavelength determines which types of cones are excited. For instance, monochromatic light at 680 nanometers exclusively excites one type of cones, whereas the two other types are insensitive at this wavelength. The brain interprets signals from only this type of cones in the absence of a signal from the other cones as the color red. Therefore, these cones are called red cones. The two other types of cones are called blue cones and green cones.

senses are only one way of knowing the world. Sometimes you need to reach beyond. It's easy to forget that there is reality that extends beyond the five senses, but through focus and attention we can regain these knowledges. Imagine you are in your favorite natural environment. What time of the year is it? Imagine in this environment the sounds of birds, perhaps the sounds of other animals, the sounds of other natural phenomena like wind or water. What does it smell like in this environment? Where have you chosen to go today? What does it sound like? What is the quietest sound? What is the characteristic sound of the place? How is my voice mixing into this environment? Now, observing the quality of light, the sounds of the space, the feeling of humidity or temperature on your skin. Imagine that you are now leaning up against a big, sturdy tree. Feeling safe and supported by its solid trunk and leaves overhead, knowing that this tree has taken many years to become this strong. This tree has seen the seasons change many times over and has endured many hardships. Nevertheless, through these hardships, it has grown larger and more strong and rooted. Just like this tree, you have also been part of a process of building, a process of building, a process of building, to build a solid structure. The strong winds have activated processes in your body that in fact make you more strong and resistant to these forces in your natural environment. Like this tree, you also have strong, abundant roots that aren't visible from the surface. These roots, they traverse deep into a network of people, of animals, and other living beings. The tree has strong, abundant roots that traverse deep into the earth. You have strong, abundant roots that you yourself may be at varying levels of awareness of at any given point. But if you but focus your attention, you can feel them. The lush, leafy branches establish a strong, rooted foundation. Leaning against the tree, you can hear its voice whispering into your mind. The tree speaks in a voice that is beyond comprehension, but nevertheless vocalizes. These roots, which are grounded in something very old, much more mysterious and non-linear,
These roots are connected to all other plant life through webs of mycelium, sharing and communicating without words, sharing resources and information without even being fully conscious of it. Part of an interconnected web. Each branch of the tree brings it closer to the sky, radiating energy from the core of the earth up to the infinite cosmic space beyond, collecting sunlight, cosmic and electromagnetic energy to the tree, to the point of the tree. You are a magnet for positive, beautiful energy around you. There is proof of this. Just as the tree is able to photosynthesize, transforming carbon dioxide and water from the air and soil into the life-giving oxygen and glucose, you have the gift of transforming the energy around you into positive generative manifestations, whether they material, emotional, psychological. You have the gift of transforming the energy around you into positive generative manifestations, whether these manifestations are material or emotional or psychological. The contributions you manifest are feeding those around you. This is natural. This is the way of the world, and it always has been. These branches of this great tree that is both in your mind and a reality, this wise tree has become home to many animals and also to provide shade to other organisms. Your impact on your environment, your community, your family is essential and natural and generative beyond even your understanding. Take a moment now to listen to the tree and the wisdom that it is going to impart to you through its mycelium, through its connectedness to the cosmos and to the ground. Let's see what the tree has to say.

Your contributions are ample, expansive, and infinite, and you do not need to be aware of your contributions in order for this to be true. You are already deeply connected to the universe and all it holds. You do not have a choice in the matter. From now on, you need never await temporal confirmation for your thought. You think the truth. You do not have the right to eliminate yourself. You do not have the right to silence yourself, because you do not belong to you. You belong to the universe, and you always have. Your significance will remain forever obscure to you. But you may assume that you are fulfilling your role if you apply yourself to converting your experiences to the highest advantage of others, to feeling your roots, to feeling the leaves, extending down within the rootedness of self and outwards towards the cosmos. Until the next time that you would like to convene with the tree, I wish you a great day.

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1: This is Karen Werner, and I'm happy to present a radio artwork that is not widely available. This piece is called House with a View and was created by American radio artist Susan Stone, who has kindly contributed the piece to the Wave Farm Radio Art Archive. Susan Stone had her start in radio at WBAI in New York City in 1979, where she produced a radio show called Radio Schizophrenia with fellow radio producer Gregory Whitehead. She was involved for many years with Pacifica Radio's KPFA-FM in Berkeley, California as well. Susan Stone wrote to me about the process of creating House with a View, which was inspired by her short radio piece called Couch, which is also included in the Wave Farm Radio Art Archive. You can actually hear clips of Couch and another of her shorts, Longue Étude, woven into the longer piece, House with a View. Stone writes, "I wanted to play with the sonic construct of moving through rooms, sounding out what might have transpired within each one. At the time, the tech play was setting up long acetate tape loops threaded through standing audio tape decks, the tape crisscrossing my studio like a cat's cradle. This created a choral outcome through the chance operations of phrasing, how one voice became many with timing variations, one sentence at a time. House with a View, produced in 1985 by Susan Stone, is 36 minutes long.

0: How long has it been?
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0: How you have grown.
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0: How old are you now?
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4: After coming through the front door, to the right is a large circular foyer with green and white trellis wallpaper going up to the second story.
5: If you turn left, you will enter the radiant heap closet that has a picture of a claw-like gargoyle. And once, when I was 5, it spit at me.
6: There's my father! Finally! Oh, there's my grandmother!
7: There she is, bless her heart.
6: That's the front of the house! That's our house! I guess not. I don't know. I'd have to see a longer shot. Let's see.
8: And there were lots of leaks in it, and each one would form an icicle, which would grow and grow and grow, and it was beautiful.
9: It's not a house. It's a cottage. It has 2 doors. You enter through one and you can go out through the other. If you don't feel totally at home, you can walk out through the other.
10: And further back is the darkest room in the house. It's very dark and very secretive, and lots of things have happened in there that nobody wants to talk about. It's a very quiet house.
8: Of course, it's old and getting kind of rotted. Some of the people here didn't seem to have any, well, just only about 2 of them didn't have any sentimental feelings, and they were going to have it torn down because it was so dangerous. And so they're repairing it a little now, you know. One of the legs was rotted pretty bad, but, well, every time you look, it looks different. And you can see all kinds of crazy things. The mirages are beautiful.
4: The house is set back from the highway. When I'm alone in the house, I feel exposed. Maybe because of the windows and as if people could be hiding out. It's a kind of beautiful but ominous place when I'm there alone. The living room is a little dark. I fill it with music. I like to turn the volume way up so I can hear the resonance of the voices, especially the sopranos. There's nothing like a room filled with the human voice and the instruments accompanying that voice. I love to listen to opera.

0: The first connection she makes is molecular. By that I mean the molecules collect and arrange themselves as memory. By that, I do not mean to emphasize the fact of her knowing several languages, nor the ease with which she recalls dreams, nor the relationship one has to the other. By this I mean, I wish she would let go of the particular molecular structure which makes her memory, specifically when she is making her connections. Memory has nothing whatever to do with meeting people. She can remember a name, a profession, an incident, but what has this to do with herself? She could use her eyes instead, for instance. She could swipe her breasts, brush their cat's paw, grazing the shark's flanks of them at the neck of any old his's head. She might plie in trousers which fit too closely at the crotch and be less table salt and more dust jacketless.
1: Once DeClara starts thinking this way, she should instinctively start to look for ways and means of overcoming this possibility. Accordingly, South should attempt to arrange an elimination play that will assure a favorable outcome regardless of how the club honors are divided.
0: She does not have to deflect, but that she chooses to. By this I mean she confuses deflection with passivity. By this I do not mean to imply a certain dullness on her part, but that she is necessarily desiring. She is a coat hanger, serving efficiency and ordering style. She has a patience of the glacier. By this I mean nothing of the glass slipper. By that, I do not mean to imply she has no grace. She has mutation of sport. She has the gift of glaciation, I say. That is, the motion of geography. She might sexlessly circumnavigate the poles in a whale corset. She might play her ace and get bottom-laden with the coxswain. By these, I mean her facts have shed their fictions, have shed their truths, are depleted of the mirror image of her cloudy salmon skin.
2: You didn't have the Queen of Spades.
3: There's another little room.
0: If you turn left, you aren't supposed to talk about it, but you do. I mean, you do if you find the right person to talk to. To ask you if it hurt or if you were alone or if you wish you hadn't, that's when you talk. When you say you had to, that's when you hear yourself being sure. Then you know you had to. When someone asks you, but you weren't always sure, rolling around, not caring then, but knowing then, no one asking then, you aren't supposed to talk about it. Points of light above later, but not before when it was dark and no one said you had to. You aren't supposed to talk about it, but you do. I mean, but no talk then. Now you talk. Now someone asks you.
4: You aren't supposed to talk about it.
0: That's when you talk,
4: but you do.
0: You had to. To ask you if it hurt or if you were alone or if you wish you hadn't. But when it was dark and no one said you had to, then you did. But no talk then. Now you talk. Some kind of bad thing that came up without talking that wasn't asked for.
4: Supposed to talk about it,
0: but you do. I mean, you do if you find the right person to talk to.
4: I mean, you do if you find the right person to talk to.
0: Asked about now, you aren't supposed to talk about it, but you do. I mean, you do if you find the right person to talk to.
4: I mean, you do if you find the right person to talk to.
0: Asked about now,
4: you aren't supposed to talk.
0: That's when you talk,
4: but you do.
0: Now they ask. Now you talk.

0: And further back is the darkest room in the house. It's very dark and very secretive, and lots of things have happened in there that nobody wants to talk about.
1: Lined a little casket, and they laid it away. And the baby passed away, and Martin took her wedding dress, and she passed away. We had the funeral service, and it was an impressive service. I'll never forget it.
2: Tuck you in. You in? You comfy? Don't talk anymore. It's time to go to sleep. Because it's almost 10 o'clock now, and I have things I have to do. Settle down.
3: Settle down.
2: Go to sleep, Billy. 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
4: Good night.

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0: Singers. 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
1: Three.

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Their mother makes short on arms, her skin is full of warmth and charms. A mother's touch on baby's skin endears the heart that beats within. 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Each animal by God is blessed with kind of skin it loves the best.

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1: At the end of the hall is my room.
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3: This is my bedroom. This is where I grew up.

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He told me I was like an animal because I couldn't remember everything, or the things he wanted me to. What I did on such and such a day, who said what in what conversation. Elephants know where to go when they die. Led there by memory, but he said that's an instinct. And he started getting on my nerves as if he were living inside me like a bad memory.

0: She leans on one elbow, wearing only her underwear because she has no reason yet to get dressed. The twin hollows at her neck are incredibly deep.
1: When I look at my body, when I look into the mirror, I want to remember as if my body were a map. I'd like to talk about it with you, but it's not there, not as words. I'd like to talk about it with you, but it's vanished, or maybe it's banished.
0: The triangular shadow under the cheekbone is long and lean. The ivory fingers of one hand repeatedly squeeze the bulb of an empty perfume atomizer.
1: See that frozen little girl in the photograph? Where is she now? Inside me? Or is she inside me? Do we grow up and keep our insides intact? The same insides, are they the same insides? Doesn't our blood change, and don't we shed our skins like snakes?
0: The lips just parted. The straight nose, a darkened eye.
1: He says I'm unscientific, but my version of science is about this kind of swamp.
0: She has her fingers pressed to her nose and a smell of her hands, breathing deeper, longer. A suggestion of his back in bed, her body under the covers.
1: I asked him, if I were an amnesiac, what would exist apart from this surface? Who would be speaking? I told him that I remembered everything that was important, because it was a matter of survival. That in a way, this past is almost indifferent to my recollection of it. He said I was so full of contradictions that it was impossible to discuss anything with me. Which is generally when we decide to make love. While we were making love, I whispered to him that sex with him awakened a memory in my brain. Something that was dead. He held me very tight and couldn't control himself anymore. I like him best when he's out of control.

Now I want you to try it. Smell your fingers, the palms of your hands. Rub them all over yourself, all over yourself. What is it? What is the source of it?

0: Then there's a little hall and a little bathroom. It has spiders in it.
1: Evaluation and analysis. Answer the following questions as accurately as possible. Do you have any confidence? Begin here.
2: Gigi.
1: Do you have any?
2: Age. 26.
1: Do you have any?
2: Height. 5'7".
1: Do you have any side?
2: Weight, 107 pounds. Wrists, 6 inches. Thighs, 17 inches. Cranium, 22.5 inches. Years since last menstrual period, 5.

0: I learned to pretend in just the right way for men. Either I pretended I didn't want it, or I pretended I did want it, but in just the right way. I know now that supreme beauty is indistinguishable from supreme good. If my lipstick is just right, I won't expand to an infinite size. I am making personal history.
1: Suppose one of your hands is in your lap and the other on the arm of your chair. The speaker is directing his remarks to others, ignoring you. Listen for the name of a familiar place or person in the speaker's talk. Move your hands from one position to another as though a chord of your mind had been struck. He mentions Quebec. You lean forward responsively and put your other hand up on the arm of the chair. He will probably glance at you. Then, if you move your hands to still another position, as though you were very responsive to any mention of Quebec, he will very likely turn to you with a side remark of intimacy about the city. After this bond is established, he will look to you for approval in any extravagant remarks he may make. Yawn. Hold open your throat and repeat the word mood very distinctly 3 times. Pitched as low as you can, without growling or producing a false tone. Imagine that the sound comes from your chest. Now, with your throat in the same position, repeat the word ice 3 times. Take the word love and say it until the meaning of it trembles in your voice. Let your face reflect what you have put into your voice. Then, move your hands less and less in response to what he says. But give him your enthusiastic response once again, briefly, before you leave. Then, in that manner, say, good morning. How interesting. Do come again.
0: I look at myself in the mirror just to make sure that I'm there. Even if it's clean, it's always hazy. And I have the hardest time distinguishing the clarity of my face in the mirror. I don't know if it's in the mirror or in the light or if that's just my face.

0: Hello?
1: I tried to have to get into this. I tried really hard to let it all go and not question what I'm doing, but someone just called and asked me. I was forced to give some kind of answer, and then it started. The Quaker elder sitting on my shoulder, demanding a social service, demanding to know of what value, what use could this be? Jesus, I'm sorry. I swear I tried with everything not to bring it in. I tried to keep my social conscience out, but it just leapt right in. Hope, she clings to hope and works like crazy and loves like crazy and cries more than those around her and wonders why about everything and runs around the track, cools down, cools off. All by herself, her friends drag her away from herself limb by limb. She is too much, too intense, too loud, too all at once. And she loves this boy, this dog, this one with ripped clothes and torn shoes. She who dresses all the time, makeup all the time, hair dyed all the time. Once he said to her, I know all these women who dress and wear makeup. And really, I like things simple. I like to see a woman's face. I like her hair flying around. I love Virginia, and I want kids and front steps and stories and forever. Screech! She barely formulates words. No kids, no romance, no forevers anymore. She's screeching all over the street. All over. She's all over. Standing in front of him, he can actually see 15 auras flying in 32 directions, taking up way too much room. He lets her be. The dog waits patiently by the curb. I wrote a few lines of my story today, he says, and I swam at the Y. This old man in a wheelchair spoke to me and said, I've watched you. I know you're a good swimmer, and I wonder if it's a sign. I wonder if I'm supposed to do a piece in the water. You know, I don't live by those things, but they're interesting. I got a residency by the lake, and I think I'll swim every day and make a piece because that old man spoke. Now listen close. This is my information, misinformation or not.

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1: Rose-petal lips point out toward the light of the window, divided into 12s.
0: She touches her cheek. She bends her neck.
2: Look out the window and see all across the neighboring
0: the bathroom is almost as large as the She whispers her name.
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3: The first door is an ordinary door, but it's not really
0: She holds
3: an
0: her
3: ordinary
0: breath.
3: Door.
0: She picks at her teeth.
4: Cut the pulp. Cut. So that it's lucid.
0: She opens her eyes.
5: Opens in the kitchen smell. Shut up too long. And her standing
0: She smooths
5: there,
0: her hair.
5: Legs curved under thin cloth. Clicking her nails on the counter.
0: She points her finger.
4: That's Harry! My God, and that's Patrick Henry! The dog on the bottom is Patrick Henry. He's a
0: She clenches her fist.
4: The one on the top is Char. That's my dog.
0: She closes her eyes.
6: You know, the longer you stay, the longer it grows on you. And people say, oh, if I get away from that place, I'll never go back. Every one of them comes back.
7: 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Furnishings provided by Jerry Allen, Laetitia de Compiègne, Sheila Davies, Michael Johnson, Joan LaBarbera, Lottie Lieb, Freddie Long, Halcyon Oldham, Cindy Ruskin, Polly Stone, Susan Stone, Melody Sumner, Lynn Tillman,

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1: 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In her guidebook, Undrowned, Black Feminist Lessons from Marine Mammals, queer Black feminist love evangelist

and self-described marine mammal apprentice, Alexis Pauline Gumbs asks, how can we listen across species, across extinction, across harm? How does echolocation, the practice many marine mammals use to navigate the world through bouncing sounds, change our understandings of vision and visionary action? Is social media already a technology of bounce, of throwing something out there and seeing what comes back? Awu Radio is a feminist radio station based in Senegal. The piece of theirs that I'm introducing, Transtemporal Echoes, is a technology of bounce, in the words of Alexis Pauline Gumbs. It is an ensemble of voices, a deep, dear dialogue between women and whales echoing each other, telling stories of the deep, deep tones, deep time, deep entanglements, and deep transgenerational transmission. This piece is a soundscape built upon an oceanscape, with seawater, bubbles, and underwater frequencies woven throughout the piece. This is Transtemporal Echoes.

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1: The flash of time. Ancestral time. Deep time. Where does your story begin? In darkness, in darkness, in darkness. Surrounded by water. The world, a series of echoes. Water overflows with memory. Who is remembered is continually being transformed. Collapsing the past, present and future of linear time. Resident time reminds us that the traces of the dead remains here and now in the ocean. In the whales, in our bodies. The ocean whispers our secrets. Tears in time, tears in time, tear time apart.

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1: In its 10 years as a weekly national series from 1987 to 1998, New American Radio commissioned and distributed over 300 original works. 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A special thanks to both Helen Thorington and Joanne Green for their generous support and collaboration in this partnership. Up next is Kalawalayana, Changes in the Ecology of the Mind, by Harry Huhtamäki. 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

0: Näinpä on poloisten mieli. 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

0: Kalevalayana by Tepo Hauta Aho, Hari Hutamaki, Pekka Lapi, Seppo Pakunainen, and Pekka Ruohoranta. English translation by the English Center in Helsinki, with the voice of Regina Beyer. Kalevalayana was the winner of the prestigious 1987 Prix Futura competition in West Berlin, Germany. 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
1: 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A special

patriotic. Fine Americans express such tender sympathies. Good Americans have never harmed a living creature. Good Americans lead basically blameless lives. Good Americans are proud of their personal karmas. Upstanding Americans never hear the screams. Money. Money plus money. Money plus money is power. Power corrupts. Absolute money corrupts absolutely. If you have money, you have power. If you don't have money, but people who look like you have money, then you have power. Or at least they think you have power. If you are white and you are a man, you might have money. If you are black, you might not have money. If you are a woman, you might not have money. If you are a child, you might not have money. Good Americans tend to their own little gardens. Good Americans don't count their pit bulls before they've hatched. Good Americans breed BMWs for pleasure. Responsible Americans never drive home through Watts. If you are white and you're a man and you don't have money, you might have power because they might think you have money. And you might act like you have power because you think you should have money. And you might be angry if you think you deserve more power and money than you have. And you might take it out on someone who has no money. Or even if they have some money, they might look like someone who doesn't. They might look black. They might look female. They might look very, very young. You might have money and feel that it's not absolute enough. You might be a doctor or a stockbroker who beats up his wife. Because if you don't have money, you get to be on a pedestal. And a pedestal is a dangerous place to be. Your body could be broken if someone knocked you off in anger. Good Americans know that nothing is sacred but style. Good Americans shop at Penny's or Lucky's or Saks. Good Americans own Macintosh home computers. But loyal Americans own no lampshades of human flesh. And if you don't have power, you're treated like a child. Because a child has no money, except a famous child. Shirley Temple was uncorrupted by money. Because other people who look like her have no money and no power. Children are amusing. To be amusing is to have no power. If you have no money, you can be a child. You can be black. You can be female. You can be a singer. You can be an athlete. You can't be president. You can be a model. You can be a late night talk show host. You can be a broken body stuffed into a hole in the news. You can be Lisa Steinberg. You can be a black man leaking your own blood into the streets. You can be a dead girlfriend. Not having money can be lethal. You can be amusing. You can be dead. It's a long

0: way down from the top of the pedestal.
1: Good Americans are aggressively apathetic. Good Americans can't hear the children scream. Good Americans make a business of keeping their hands clean. God-fearing Americans are only doing their jobs.
0: Let's get to the point. Have money and have power. Or look like you have money or could have money. Pass yourself off as adult. Pass yourself off as white. Pass yourself off as male. It's a lot less dangerous. You might live longer. It's a long way down. It's a long way. It's a long way down from the top of the pedestal.
1: Good Americans are not their brother's keepers. Good Americans wear blindfolds on their blindfolds. Good Americans have front row seats in heaven. Decent Americans don't hear the tortured screams. Good Americans ask only that God grant them the serenity to accept the things they cannot change and the ability to ignore the things they can.
0: Good Americans.
2: Good Americans.
0: Good Americans.
2: Good Americans.
0: Great Americans, fine Americans, good Americans, good Americans, upstanding Americans, good Americans, responsible Americans, loyal Americans, patriotic Americans, good Americans. In the new democracy, children will be revered as raw materials more precious than platinum or pork bellies. They'll be given real service instead of lip service. They'll be fed and groomed and sheltered like fine racehorses. In the new democracy, children will be funded more extravagantly than cruise missiles, stealth bombers, or Star Wars. They'll be regarded as developing satellites of intellect in an ever-expanding universe of information. They'll be worshipped for their potentials, but loved for their essences. Each and every child will be as valued as an ingot of gold in the solid tonnage of our national treasury. In the new democracy, right-to-lifers will suddenly notice the living. They'll work tirelessly to put an end to child abuse and to ensure that every child on the planet has the right to a decent life. No, make that an excellent life. Harvard education, a condo in Manhattan, connections in the White House, a trust fund in a Swiss bank, and the keys to a red Lamborghini. In the new democracy, there'll be no more silence. There'll be no more dirty secrets. We'll all do our laundry by the river. Stiff upper lips will be outlawed. And purple hearts awarded to men brave enough to cry. A woman will be president. And in the new democracy, the dollar bill will be changed to read, "In soul we trust. In soul. In soul we trust."

0: was once child, and TV, and delusions, and worlds made up for baby dolls were the ones reserved for me. In play with the dolls, we could make them sick or well, ugly or pretty, talk nice or sound like a sailor. We could take the covers off the beds, pile them up in bundles, make mountains for the dolls to conquer. We could make families where daddy was kind and strong, and mommy knew how to get what she wanted. And all the white dolls could be light-skinned black folk, or the black dolls could just be dark-skinned people. Just that, no more and no less. A world where things were not equal and not comparative. A world where everything was placed according to our desires. Ain't that godly? Ain't that power? We couldn't afford democracy. Our voices, pre-adolescent tones, were enchanted with its own sound. In this world, we could speak and give voice to every doll and be heard. We knew we were little, black, female, and broke. We had no money, minus no money, minus no money. We were not corrupted by this little power we could possibly steal. We were pretenders anyway, and no one took us seriously. We were child. I think the Ku Klux Klan and Reagan and child molesters and child beaters and career military men and rational rapists and George Bush and stockbrokers who beat their wives and right-to-lifer fanatics and mercenaries and torturers, I think they all need a baby doll to act out with. An inanimate, marble-eyed, plaster or rubber or cloth baby doll to make up worlds for, to give voice to exercise their need to be right white men, to cleanse themselves of the need to dominate, to ease the fear of not being in control, to allow them to speak as a paraplegic, one-armed baby doll and know what that feels like, to allow them to speak as a balding baby doll dying of cancer at age 8 and know how that feels. To allow them to speak as a one-eyed, nearly blind baby doll, just so they'll know how it feels. To allow them to be a brown-skinned baby doll, just to see how it feels. Give these people some baby dolls so they can play ventriloquists and try to feel the rhythm of other voices besides their own, so that they won't have to be so damn frightened anymore. Ain't that the base of power? Fear? Ain't that what makes money God? Fear. After a good cleansing, they can be participants in the new democracy too.
1: On the good ship,
0: Shirley Temple will always be child and powerless. Witty, cute, she made us not want to be her. Always had the little black kids grinning in her face, anxious to do her bidding. Had the grown black man amazed and impressed with how much smarter you is than me, Miss Temple. She did us a big favor. My first strike was at 7 against having my hair corrupted into Shirley Temple curls. She did me a favor. She was the first symbol against which I rebelled. Witty, cute, and too white in that bland, assumptive, arrogant way.
2: You know, I dreamed of her death.
0: And I didn't know then it was a new democracy I was seeking. Shirley Temple should get a baby doll too, a Shirley Temple doll. And she can give her a new voice and a new hairstyle. She can exonerate her of her past. I'm glad I'm not a good American. Though a lot of blacks have become good Americans, though many women have bought into the denial of being a good American. I'm glad Shirley Temple disgusted me. I'm ready for the new democracy where every school will be a Harvard. Every living space more comfortable than a condo will be guaranteed to each and every citizen. The new democracy in which Manhattan and every city will not be an island of rich versus poor, where there is no need for Swiss banks, where trusted funds are allotted to each child at birth, where the White House has been burned black, and everybody gets the keys to a red Lamborghini. No.

0: Come on, open me up a bank account. Spread me wide-eyed and eager. Braid our fingers together and hold me sweaty. Who says that money thrown at this problem will not make it easier?
1: Monetary device.
0: The 40 acres did not work. But I think if you can make me close my eyes and give me the money tonight, I'll be just fine.
1: Monetary device.
0: Forget the apologies, the Day of Atonement. Work me with the cash. Provide me with a Marshall Plan. Roll me over, Richie Rich Rich, and kiss the whiplash memories away with your cold,
2: this is serious,
0: hard cash.
2: Give me the money.
0: Licking just right at my bank account.
1: Monetary devices.
0: Hell low. Low cute. Do me right. Make me tremble and be shy at how good you are going to be to me at last.
1: Monetary devices.
0: Come on, Liberty. Squeeze it good. Silver and gold. Clench it. Make me feel like President Kennedy.
3: Get back all you know, black urban professionals.
0: Once no good cool Catholic boy could do it to you either. Make it hot and last all night long. Make it hotter than Mississippi burning. Make them sheets
3: give me money,
0: fresh,
3: money, money, money.
0: Crisp.
3: Money.
0: $100 bill.
3: Get that check out too.
0: Bail me out because I'm worth saving. Invest in me stocks and bonds.
3: That should be extra.
0: I got a future, Liberty. I am that voodoo child lover you cannot deny. Be good to me, America.
3: Use my money. I'm gonna buy some
0: believe
3: science.
0: In me. At last.
1: Monetary
0: make
1: devices.
0: My dreams come with safety deposit boxes stored with war bonds to keep me free and secure. Give me a money clip filled for my Emancipation Proclamation, because you have recognized the hard work and the honest day's work that I put in.
1: Monetary devices.
0: To earn this night's pleasure.
1: Is all I ever need.
0: Manifest this financial destiny.
3: Yeah.
0: Make me say glory, glory, glory, hallelujah. Woo. Throw that good
1: yes.
0: loving big ducats stash of cash at me and
3: yes.
0: fix me good.
1: Monetary devices.
0: Cause the reconstruction didn't pay up. Come on, Liberty. Come on over to my place. Will you do that, baby?
3: Get
0: will
3: back you,
0: all
3: you
0: do that, girl? Come on, Liberty.
3: Cool
0: you've been
3: monetary
0: withholding
3: all
0: the
3: I'm gonna let
0: economic
3: my soul be
0: forces
3: free.
0: Back from me for too long. And this financial healing.
1: Yes,
0: this financial healing is close up and personal.
1: Monetary devices is
0: Olympic in size. And this is what I want tonight, reparation.
1: Monetary devices.
0: I want you, Liberty, to make it feel good tonight. Make me president tonight. Give me, Liberty, a charge card and let me pursue it. Let me pursue happiness on those fresh, crisp, $100 bills. Sheets tonight. Come on over to my place.

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He grinds his teeth at night in his sleep. There are fault lines across the face of America, beneath which lie unspoken histories, shed skins left behind, old names in unpronounceable languages now erased from memory. The tongue has been cut out of the mouth, served up, sliced thin on Wonder Bread with

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1: 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Thank you for listening.
3: Are we on?
4: Yeah.
3: Thomas Joseph Scanlon. I do see a road out, but I hate to take it. I really can't see me lasting too long. I just don't think I'm gonna make it.
5: That hurts. In the dust, it hurts. That wither away in the dust hurts a lot. Other strong people that wither away in the dust, that hurts. Hurts a lot. When you have other strong people, you know, and kind of scared. In the dust, it hurts, but you still have the memory.
6: Tom, wake up.
7: Huh?
6: You missed one and went by. You're supposed to ask him for change.
3: Okay, spare a little change today so I can fly to Venus and visit my mother-in-law. Well, have a nice day. Excuse me.
7: Well, for about 2 years, it was just me and Tommy.
6: Our stoop right here on High Street.
3: But that was Dave and my spot.
7: Entrance to a
6: Steve.
7: Apartment building.
3: You can't panhandle here.
7: Has a little step and
6: spare a little chains.
7: Wrought iron gate.
6: We're cracking jokes at
3: him. I always leave people laughing.
7: Sits right next to a bar.
6: All I see is an empty space.
7: That was the name that me and Tommy came up with. The stoop.
6: Our stoop right here on High Street.
7: The stoop. Spare chains all day.
3: You know.
7: The stoop.
3: And I'm out there before anybody, and I'm out there later than anybody.
7: We'd start at 6 in the morning until 10, 11, 12 at night.
6: Spare a little chains?
7: The steel.
3: And then I allowed Pete to come up.
7: Little Pete, he couldn't hold his beer too long.
6: You no good, son of a...
3: feels good.
7: Sherry is...
6: Tom and David.
7: ...was my ex-girlfriend.
3: You know, we're nice to everybody.
7: The stoop.
6: Me and Tommy, we always had a habit of singing a song by the Righteous Brothers. You lost that love and feeling. Splat! The Roy had caught Tommy dead smack in the forehead.
3: Bad. Now we've been getting hassled because the guys at the bar...
7: 222.
6: Gee, Tommy, it looks like you got egg on your face.
3: I tell you, honest to God.
6: Come down here, show me what kind of man you really are.
3: Thanks anyway, have a nice day.
7: The stoop.
6: Our stoop right here on High Street.
7: Well, that was where I spent 4 years panhandling at.
8: Spare a little change so I can stay drunk and unemployed. I'll die for a bottle of wine. At least I'm honest.
3: The other morning, 2 days before Christmas, I was walking down to the store, money in my pocket. I was going to buy a package of cigarettes and a 40-ouncer, you know, and have my morning drink and a couple of smokes and get my motor going.
4: tell you one thing that I like about Christmas being on the street.
9: It just seems like everybody's more generous around Christmas.
4: So a lot of people come down to the street people and bring them stuff, you know.
10: Got his Christmas present from his mom. The very expensive meats and cheeses from China.
11: Four bottles of wine.
10: Andre cold duck.
11: And the real fancy dolls.
9: Christmas to me.
4: Real warm and thick sweatshirts. They brought everybody one of those.
9: Well, we got thermals.
12: A little puppy.
9: And gloves.
10: A little donkey with a ribbon on its tail.
9: And scarves.
10: It was a little monkey made out of those little red socks with the lips like...
9: And we got blankies.
4: They brought everybody a kind
10: Christmas present.
11: I got a horse.
9: A wizard.
10: A little donkey.
4: A little bag of candy and a cigar.
9: For all of us.
12: A little cash.
10: It's worth a lot more because it's a gift. It's a gift.
13: That year I got a wagon for Christmas.
4: The pack of cigarettes.
9: Brought us Christmas dinner.
4: And a pack of cigarettes, I tell you.
12: 1903 gold-plated penny.
4: And I think everybody really appreciates it on the street, too. They do.
3: This is now like, let's see, one day before Christmas. I had just gone through a real, real heavy seizure. I fell down on the sidewalk out here, busted my head open, bit my tongue real bad. I was pretty shaky.
10: The day before he died, he got his Christmas present from his mom.
11: Bunch of them.
10: And we had to send them all back.
11: It's going to be an empty Christmas without her. Christmas ain't nothing to me, see, because my mom died on Christmas, and then having two friends die on top of that,
10: because we were drinking part of the
11: he died
10: Christmas present
11: Christmas day. Yeah, he died,
10: and he went and told me to wake him
11: Christmas
10: up
11: Christmas Eve.
10: When I woke him up
11: and we turned him over, a rigor mortis had already set in.
10: I went off.
11: Yeah, he died
13: because Christ was born on Christmas, and then he also died. You can celebrate in life and in death.
11: Yeah, he died Christmas Eve.
13: It has the same meaning. And it's a reminder of them. They were here, but they're not now. And I still am.
3: So I wound up in the hospital for Christmas. They chopped all my hair off, shaved my mustache, shaved my goatee, cut off my pants, put an IV in my arm, did 18,000 tests on me. All I got on is this little gown. It's kind of embarrassing with all these lady nurses running around, but there's nothing. There's nothing. Nothing. There's nothing. After my last experience in it, there's nothing. Nothing. Screw it. But I didn't. I felt cool. Stuff is good, strong. And I'm cleaning out the thing. You know, squirting it. And then nothing.
14: There's nothing. Nothing.
3: I just went completely.
14: There's nothing. There's nothing. Nothing.
3: This was weird. Dead. But I didn't. I knew nothing. Nothing. I just went completely. Just let me go. Come back. Just let me go. Anything. Come back. Just let me go. Next thing I know, I'm in an ambulance with some guy telling me,
15: come back.
3: Come back.
15: Just let me go.
3: He says, you were as blue as that.
14: This was weird.
3: It was way out there somewhere. Your dad made you king. I mean, that's a hell of a way to bring him around. You don't need somebody telling you you shouldn't look dead. Way out there somewhere.
15: Drop me off on a corner, Jack.
3: Way out there somewhere. Anything, just let me go. Way out there somewhere.
15: Come back.
3: Way out there somewhere. whatever. Then he brought me upstairs to the fifth floor and put me in
16: the ward. The ward.
3: And I guess I had a seizure. Nothing you've ever gone through. I was pretty shaky. Nothing you've ever. And I guess I had a seizure. I just don't want my folks to see me in this shape. My birthday's coming up next month. I don't think that's time enough for me to put it back together. Nothing you've ever gone through. Until you've done it.
6: You got such and such amount of time to get a hold of some relatives.
17: You and K.
6: You got such and such amount of time.
17: Unknown.
6: We can't find them.
4: If they can find any relatives.
6: You got such and such amount of time.
13: Everybody on the street knew him.
4: I don't even know his last name, really.
13: I didn't know her last name.
17: Contact corner.
13: People can't afford to get buried.
17: Cremate him.
6: We can't find him.
7: Slice and dice.
6: We can't find him.
7: Slice and dice.
4: Most of us only know each other by first names.
6: You got such and such amount of time.
17: You.
6: To get a hold of some relatives.
17: Unknown.
7: Burning.
6: You got such and such amount of time.
17: You and K.
6: We can't find them.
4: If they can find any relatives.
17: Unknown.
6: You got such and such amount of time.
7: Slice and dice.
9: Gee, I know him.
17: You and K. Unknown. Unknown.
18: Kenny. He died. Pete's gone. My sister died. Kenny's wife. Carol's gone. And Nathan died. Steve's gone.
11: Pete.
18: He OD'd. And Roxanne's the only one that's left.
12: Well, we know over 300 people.
9: See, Howard died in August.
12: They have died on the streets within a 2-year period.
9: Carol died in September.
18: I'm kind of scared.
9: Tony died in
18: October. Who's going to be next?
9: Steve died in November. We're waiting for December.
17: Contact corner. The meat wagon comes up. Contact corner. Picks him up. Goes to the morgue, and from there they get in touch with his folks, or try to. If he's got any ID on him, they'll go through that. If not, contact corner. Fingerprints. If not, dental charts. Fingerprints, dental charts.
6: We can't find them.
7: Slice and dice.
17: If that doesn't work,
6: cremated.
7: Slice and dice.
6: Here's the coroner's office said.
19: Death certificate. Application and permit for disposition of human remains. Death certificate.
4: Then they can come and
7: dispose of it the way they do. Burning or
17: contact corner.
19: Death certificate.
17: The meat wagon comes up. Contact corner.
19: Death certificate.
17: Picks him up.
4: And
17: contact corner.
4: They can.
17: Or try to.
4: Come and
17: try to. To.
7: Dispose of it the way they do. Burning or.
4: That's gonna happen to me?
7: Burning or.
12: Cremate him.
7: Something.
6: You got such and such amount of time to get a hold of some relatives.
17: You and K.
6: You got such and such amount of time.
17: Unknown.
6: We can't find them.
4: If they can find any relatives.
6: You got such and such amount of time.
9: One thing I could say about us is that when somebody that we love or part of our family does die, we go out of our way to make sure they're taken care of. Such as Pete. Okay. I finally got a pastor that's going to do a blessing for him. 10 o'clock Monday morning at the lawyer's office. He's going to be at the lawyer's office. But the night before, I'm going to go wash my hair, take a bath, shave my legs. I'm going to wear a dress. And about 9 o'clock, I'm going to be in front of Dennis's office waiting for him because the pastor from Ryan's church is coming by. He He's going to say the final blessing, so whoever wants to be there for the blessing is very welcome.
5: It's like when you go up and never come down. Yeah. It's a one-way trip.
20: Steve died the same way Pete did. Just had to have one that month, one last needle.
5: 1 month later. I mean, before.
21: 1 year.
5: Apart.
20: Yeah, it'll be 1 year.
21: To the day.
20: On the 15th of December.
21: Pete,
20: and he died.
21: December 15th. Steve, November 15th.
20: And then we got another Carol. OD.
5: Dolores.
20: OD. Tony.
5: He died. My brother-in-law, he OD'd.
12: Pass out and they
5: Rick
12: die
5: Klein,
12: in your sleep.
5: Hot shot.
21: Rocky Morgan.
5: And then Kenny Fink. And Alabama.
20: And that jerk Steve.
5: He died.
20: That only covers 1 year.
13: Authors feel people can't afford to get buried.
22: It's a plain white box.
23: Bury him.
12: It's a round disc like.
23: Bury him.
13: Authors feel.
22: You wouldn't think
13: shoes.
22: That somebody.
13: Authors feel.
22: That somebody 6 foot.
23: Bury him.
22: Could fit in something that's only like 3 by 3 inches.
23: Bury him.
13: Authors feel.
22: That little square box.
24: Yes, the little square box.
22: That little square box.
24: Down there.
22: That's Steve.
24: It's Steve.
22: That little square box.
23: Yeah.
22: It's a plain white box.
9: Gee, I know him.
22: Looks like something you get cookies in, actually.
23: Bury him.
12: It's a round disc, like, with your ashes, and you number it.
13: And if you didn't have any money, they put you in a pine box and stuck you back in the back of the author's field.
23: They just bury him. Bury him somewhere.
5: That's what it comes down to. You're a number.
23: Somewhere.
13: Author's field. That's right at the ass end of the graveyard. Author's field. People can't afford to get buried.
23: Bury him.
13: Author's field. People can't afford to get buried.
25: You got such and such amount of time to get a hold of some relatives.
22: U N K.
25: You got such and such amount of time.
22: Unknown.
25: We can't find them.
23: If they can find any relatives.
25: You got such and such amount of time.
9: Okay, at 12 o'clock, whoever is there, which there's going to be a crowd, we're going to walk him to Fantasy Island. And we're gonna take some ashes out for his mom. And I'm gonna carry some in my medicine pouch. And then we're gonna scatter the rest. But we'd like to get a turtle for him, because it's a turtle pond.
21: There's a certain part of the cemetery that's for the paying people, and there's a certain part of the cemetery that's for the nobodies.
5: It's like poor and rich.
21: The nobodies get shoved aside, and a little, no, just not even a nameplate, nothing. Mm.
5: Just a little.
21: A number.
5: Yeah.
21: That's what it comes down to. You're a number. You're there. You're forgot about.
5: This is John
21: Doe. Who cares?
5: Doe. No.
21: Who cares?
9: Bobo, who got stabbed at Dead Cop Park. Then there was, Vina that lived next door. And then we got Tommy. Cause of death, not certain. Was after that Barry, OD, Pete, liver exploded. Then we got Howard, 40 years old and dies of acute appendicitis. That's it so far.
22: Shut up, go Fred, go play out there.
24: Okay, well, I'm going to say a prayer, and then I'm going to read some scriptures. And then after that, I'm going to commit him to the Lord, and then say the benediction for him, okay? And so we're going to begin right now. So let's bow our head and we'll pray to the Lord. Heavenly Father, we come together today to remember Stephen.
13: What the scary part is where in hell they're going to end up.
19: It is here that we pay the last respect of the living to the dead.
23: I really don't believe in a hell.
19: Man is born a woman.
23: Although I'm kind of scared of,
19: but for a short time to live.
13: I know where I'm going.
19: And it's full of trouble.
23: I'm kind of scared of,
13: I hope.
23: Judgment.
13: There's judgment.
23: Judgment and stuff.
19: It is appointed unto men once to die.
13: The scary part is,
23: for me.
19: And after this, the judgment.
13: I don't intend on going to hell.
19: We brought nothing into this world.
4: And from what I've read and from what I've heard from all the prophets and all the...
19: It's certain that we can carry nothing out.
13: After life.
19: Knowing that...
13: Then there's death.
19: It is appointed unto man once
13: I hope.
19: To die.
4: Judgment.
19: After this...
13: There's judgment.
19: Judgment.
4: Judgment and stuff.
13: And then you figure out where the hell you go from there.
4: Really, the roughest part of death is for the people that are left back here. Once they're physically dead, I believe they're freed up after that and that they're in a better place, regardless of what they did here.
20: Indians have different spiritual
0: yeah, each culture
20: feelings
0: different.
20: About everything, but
4: Pete's
20: once your loved one is gone, you send them off, and then that's it. Yeah. They're here in your heart.
4: Very much.
20: But you know, you don't grieve over them no more because I'm sure they're happy.
12: A tobacco offering... to send a warrior on his way when a loved one dies. What you need is cloth. I use bandanas from everyone. Okay, you put the tobacco in the middle, piece of your hair, then wrap it up in leather, and you burn it. Before the sun comes up, has to be burned. That's just to help him on his way. Piece of us goes with him.
20: It doesn't really matter. As long as he gets his final blessing. Then we're all gonna go out and party and have a good time.
4: Although I'm kind of scared of,
13: There's judgment.
4: Judgment.
13: Judgment. The scary part is...
4: Judgment stuff.
7: We didn't have any Mexicans, so... We just kind of had our own little... way of putting him to sleep in all of our ways. It was a box of ashes. Kind of a headband that he wore in it. A bottle of Southern Comfort. And a pack of Winston's. And we put him in the bay.
12: Help him on his way.
7: He did it that way.
20: We're gonna smoke some.
0: Smoke some ashes?
20: Uh-huh.
1: Pete wanted
2: to be smoked. He told us that up in the mountains in the snow.
20: He said, if I
2: die,
20: some.
2: If I die, don't drink to me. Smoke me. We said, fine, we will.
20: Okay, well then just save enough to put in a jar. Get rid of the rest. Okay, you're first.
1: Well, Pete, this is the end. We had fun, we had arguments, never really mentioned much, but I loved it. Sure, you're in a better place now. No pain, no heartache. Sorry you had to be this way.
20: Here's to you, little Betty. You always wanted to be with turtles, and now you got it. But you carried me for years. Now I'm carrying you. I love you. Go get your turtles, buddy.
2: Friend, Pete. Forever. Be strong, boy. Good life. For all the good times.
8: Pete, vaya con Dios.
10: I just know you're happy now, Pete, and you're with the Lord.
1: Sorry, Pete. Molly can't throw her own, so this is for Molly. She loved you as much as all of us.
20: I want
1: and this
20: turtles.
1: Is for Fred. Fred loved you, too. Here's so the turtles will keep you nice and comfortable. It's for the people that went before you, Pete. For the people that come behind. This is for everybody that loved you that couldn't be here.

0: goes, Pete.
1: All right. And it, look where it's going. It's going up to heaven.
2: A puff of smoke, just like the dragon.
1: It's all going up to heaven. Look, he's coming back towards us. All right.
2: Whoops, Pete.

0: He more or less was my best friend. Sitting across the street panhandling.
1: He always said, when I die, don't grieve. Have a drink to me.
2: So we didn't stop.
3: It was good.
0: Spare little chains.
4: To love. He had a lot of will to love.
0: Spare little chains.
1: Have a drink to me.
0: He more or less was my best friend.
1: Don't grieve.
0: I mean, he had a great big heart.
2: He never gave in. He never bit the hook once.
1: Don't grieve.
2: And I love him for that.
3: It was good.
4: To love. He had a lot of will to love.
0: Spare little chains. He more or less was my best friend. I mean, he had a great big heart.
3: He had one of those lovable sense of humor.
1: Good panhandler, good friend.
0: He was a very generous person.
3: Original.
1: We'd party together, we'd fish together.
5: And those two could drink.
4: To love.
1: Don't grieve.
0: So spare little chains.
1: Have a drink to me.
2: So we didn't stop.
3: Pig-headed.
5: Outdrank just about everybody.
3: Pig-headed.
1: He woke up really drunk. He went to bed drunk.
4: He had a lot of intelligence, too.
3: Pig-headed.
1: He drank 24 hours a day, 7 days a week.
3: It was good.
4: He had a lot of will to love.
0: Spare little chains.
4: To love.
0: Spare little chains.
1: Best panhandlers I ever seen. He panhandled up a storm.
0: He more or less was my best friend. Sitting across the street panhandling.
6: Wake for Tom is dedicated to the memory of Pete, Steve, Howard, Barry, and Tom, who contributed their voices and experiences with life on the street. It is through the life and death of these and other individuals that we could gain a personal perspective on the growing problems of homelessness in America.
5: What's your name?
7: My name's Barney, but I'm interviewing you.
5: Oh, yeah, that's true.
2: Okay, that's true.
8: All right.
0: My friends call me Little Bear. Actually, by birth, my name is Pete.
9: I'm Langford. I'm from Alaska.
10: My name is James Warren.
5: I'm Sherry.
11: Of course.
3: David.
2: Johnny Briggs, and if you can spare any change, I'll buy you a Harley next week.
7: Ziggy.
2: Yeah, just think of Ziggy Stardust.
12: Thomas Joseph Scanlon. I'm from San Francisco.
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0: Tommy, he's just up in the big parking lot in the sky, along with Freddie and Bobo and all the rest of people we know over the past year have passed on. 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
13: 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Up next is Shry 27 by Demanda Gallis. 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

caw, caw. 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When I think I'm sleepy.

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2: She felt ill. Her ears were buzzing. Her breath shallow, rapid. The blood was racing through her body, tingling at the fingertips, blasting out its heat in the furnace of her head.
3: Salt in the wound.
2: Salt burned in her wounds. She was immersed in a profound darkness.
3: Hear the darkness.
2: Ravens mocked her. She was awash in a sea of information. No, more than a sea, more than pounding waves.
3: Cacophony.
2: Something putrefying. Cacophonous. Full of fear and potential. The very depths of
3: all
2: the blackness.
3: Hear the cacophony.
2: All the information at once, but no meaning. Or was it all the meaning and no information? Information. Yes. It had started there, seemingly innocuous. A persistent case of information indigestion. Her journey would be sweet as honey and bitter as beetledown. She would become the journey. She would be everywhere, like information itself. Make herself like it. Understand that she already was. She would compose and decompose. Alive and dead, with poetry and chemistry. Enigmatic, inspired, immersed in the alchemical knowing.
3: Separation. Open the gate of separation. Separate. Separate and recombine. Separate to recombine.
4: I think one of the ways to start is to kind of go back. And maybe start with what the alchemists themselves like, kind of develop or talk about the alchemical model or theory as to what an alchemical process is to create a compound or create the philosopher's stone, which was the medicine to cure all ills, both of human beings and of metals. They had divided the world into three principles. And what those three principles were was what they called mercury, sulfur, and salt. Mercury was sort of this spirit, this essence, also called spirit. The sulfur was the soul, or the oil of something. And the salt was the body, or the ashes, or the salts, mineral salts of something. So you could basically take any compound, any substance, anything, whether it's animal, vegetable, or mineral, and by putting it through certain processes, you would separate it out into its three principles. You would then purify it, and then recombine it again. And what you would end up with would be whatever that substance was, but concentrated and elevated to a higher level.
3: It is not a question of a body which, upon disintegrating, loses its soul, but of a soul so concentrated in its power that it unmakes the body.

0: See, I think in the past, and again, I wasn't there, so I don't know, but just making it up, imagining what the past might have been, or from what you read and what you hear, there wasn't that much of a separation of things. It wasn't so categorized or split apart into sort of scientific inquiry, artistic inquiry, poetic inquiry, philosophical sort of thing. And I think that as time has gone on, stuff has kind of separated out and has probably been over-purified. So that when you get like, wow, this is great, look at all the information we have, look at how clean, look at the signal-to-noise ratios that we've been able to achieve. And I think it has sometimes maybe purified to the point where some of the dirt, some of the fertility that was there has been kind of cleaned out, you know? I mean, you can purify something to the point where it's sterile. Maybe some dirt and noise needs to be reintroduced. Maybe some of that oil, maybe some of that sulfur or soul needs to be reintroduced back into that, the mercury.
1: Open the gate of separation. As you work the separations, you face the anxiety, an anxiety of the will to information. Is this the will you already know so well, the will of science, or something new?
2: And if you have a complete, total tunnel will, then you miss all the things that are really important and really fructifying and really transformative.

on the spiritual level, you're not actually trying to go against nature. So it's very anti-Christian in that sort of sense, in that to the alchemist, God is already inherent within nature, and all you have to do is allow it to go its own way. So you remove your own will, which may be completely inaccurate, and allow the will of the nature, the will of the universe, the will of God, whatever, to manifest in its own particularity for that situation. I think alchemy is quite unlike most Western metaphysics in that in most cases in the West you're actually aiming for specific kind of results, even when you're doing magic, you know, you're bringing your will to bear on things. Whereas alchemy, it's much more about suspension of this over-determination of things, so that you allow things to manifest in their own particularities, going back at and looking at the way that terms are used to refer to multiples of different kinds of events. It means that you're actually open to much more of things that are happening. You're not just open to the particular colour change, but you are opening up to, say, the particular kinds of shapes and the things that they remind you of and the particular kinds of emotional states. It's very much more about allowing things to manifest in the way that they want to, with your feedback into that, so that you are changing things. Like alchemists say that all metals seek to become gold. You're not actually trying to make them gold, you're just trying to allow them to become what is within them already. And so, again, with the medicines and so on, you're just merely trying to potentize rather than to actually give it completely new property.

0: Solution. Glide through the gate of solution, dissolving and permeating.
1: Saberblading alchemical nomad.
2: So where does the alchemy come in?
1: With that particular set of performances, it came in with my thinking about transactions at ATMs, automated teller machines, and how an ATM card or a credit card is a plastic card, and plastic is the most base material in our culture. And using an ATM card is, in a sense, transforming this base material into some form of gold.
0: Wanda, Voyage, Journey.
1: I'm really confused about who the high performer is and what the high performer is, because it's so packed with different identities, which basically means different information. I use different people's credit cards and ATM cards for these performances. They give me their PIN numbers, and the high performer assumes the identity of different people at different times. So if I use your credit card, the high performer becomes you, but it's still operating with my physical agency. So it's kind of got your legal agency and my physical agency. At first I thought the high performer was me, but it's no longer anything close to me, but I don't know what it is really. It's this amalgamation or this identity entity kind of that periodically is filled and emptied of identities, which also has a certain alchemical resonance.
3: You have a compound that has a very sharp line drawn around it. And I mean that on a lot of different levels, not just a physical level. You then work with what's known as the mercury. In the plant kingdom, that's alcohol, ethanol. And you macerate, or you immerse the plant within there. And what happens is the boundaries break down. Some of the plant moves and migrates into that solvent. It becomes a hybrid of the two. There's a thing that goes on as an individual or as an alchemist or as someone working within the world also in approaching some of these texts, some of these problems, some of these procedures, where you start to redraw some of the lines. And so where the anxiety starts to come from is that you're always on edge, on the edge of whatever that boundary has been defined. Some of it borders on sounding kind of schizophrenic. And it's the kind of thing that there's a bit of an identity that's given up, because as you draw this line, I mean, sometimes there's a great deal invested in it. But the idea is to kind of like erase it a little bit or make it a bit more permeable.

0: Mercury, planet nearest the sun. Mercury, the spirit. Mercury, the compound. Mercurius, hermetic god. God of commerce, eloquence, cunning, and theft. Mercury, god of information.
1: Mercury tends to be a very important substance, and you can see that one of the reasons for this is it violates categories in that it's a metal which is liquid. Okay, and we have no other metal which is liquid.
2: People,
1: all metals are solid at room temperature.
2: Experiencing
1: it's very fluid.
2: It's like
1: it sort of explodes around all over the place. It's very bouncy. It also has effects that it reacts with gold, which very few things do. And you also, in alchemy, have the association with the planet Mercury and the god Mercury and all the astrological significances of that. So motility, communicability, the winged youth. Also in alchemy you talk about the mercury of a substance, which has nothing to do with common mercury or quicksilver, but it is something that you extract from the substance and that you can then perform operations on that and has particular kinds of potencies. So mercury in alchemy is a very slippery term, very hard to get hold of, just like real mercury.
0: Mercury. White. See the whiteness flash by, momentary. A glimpse of possibility. A cold shiver piercing through you. Damp, encrusted mold. Dry, dusty crystals. Salt in the wound. White heat. White noise. White powders that dissolve you.
1: What you might call a shamanic mode of language use is very important in alchemy, and that is that you don't actually have a one-to-one correspondence between words and things. As opposed to science, where the idea is clarity of communication and that something should be reduplicatable, alchemy is much more about the temporary, the emergence of something completely new, some events that don't happen very often. I mean, in science, you can only communicate about regularities because you're communicating about things which happen frequently, whereas alchemy is much more about communicating about things which do not happen frequently, which may only happen once in somebody's lifetime. And if you're thinking that that is a relationship between the human themselves and the process that they're doing, then it's quite obvious that this is going to change from moment to moment, and that you're wanting something which can start the instabilities going that will produce that kind of transformative process, rather than tying something down to specific kinds of words and specific kind of processes, which sort of imprison in a way, even though of course they make things clearer.

0: sublimation, calcination, seculation. Next, the gates of sublimation and calcination, to peculate and circulate.
1: What happens within the alchemist is as important as what happens in the laboratory, and the two are not separate and cannot be separated in any way at all.
2: Metaphorically tapping into what might be in the air, what kind of forces might be in the air, how our sense of air is changing with information. So we're breathing the same air that some information is passing through. And now you can send faxes over cellular services, or you can send email over cellular services. It's more and more information is flowing through the air that we actually breathe and that we in the space that we actually move through.
0: There is something in the air.
2: The air has been transformed for us. It has been made into a medium of information, and there's nothing we can do about it. We just have to breathe it.
0: Putrefaction and fermentation. Putrefaction and fermentation. Putrefaction and fermentation. Enter the gate of putrefaction. Through this gate and into the ferment.
3: When I started doing drawings of dismembered corpses, I lost my Los Angeles dealer. When I started doing the big blood and dismembered corpse drawings, I lost my New York dealer. He came in and turned white when he saw my work. I've lost a lot of art dealers just because they found my imagery. When you're dealing with the putrefactio, in other words, when I was drawing rotting corpses or when I was working from autopsies, I mean, art dealers want muzak, they want decoration, they want something that looks corporate and colorful they can slap up on that IBM wall.
4: Listen.
0: Hear the darkness, more profound, more fruitful than chaos. Overhear the cacophony, the raucous confusion.
5: With the digestion, it's sort of like the decaying of an animal, of a dead animal. The stench that happens, it becomes just one disgusting mess. But out of that, it's very fertile. From that decomposition, from that fermentation, begins the possibility for growth, the possibility
6: for
5: transformation.
6: Actually, I did a piece last year called Don't Worry, Where It Did Smell. And the smell was the smell that they use in workstations to have you work faster and smoother and be more awake. Danger, dirty data. Danger, dirty data. Security fallibility due to motherboard loaders and motherboard jumpers. Dirty data. The overflowing, overfilled chunk loads of irrecoverable, unidentifiable, and lost data bits. Data which drives you crazy, data which makes you sick, data which is by its nature criminal, and data which is befouled by someone else hurting it or ruining it or contaminating it or filling it with other data, taking it and using it, disposing of it, trash data, highlighted data, used data, mixed up data. Danger, dirty data. Warning you, danger, warning the you, the body, the bio body, not the brain, warning your physical self. Dirty data was a warning system that I set up in several art projects. So at the same time, my computer program would entice you into the system. Simultaneously would go up a warning about it. So it was entreating you, at the same time warning you, holding you back, which is what happens every day.
4: putrefying, cacophonous.
6: Many machines strive to become more human-like, and more humans strive to become more machine-like.
3: There's a sort of subtle material exchange that's happening, sort of psychic energy exchange with the electronic energy of the computer screen.
4: Electromagnetic attractions, luminous as the dew, healing as the balsam.
6: My gut feeling is that the unconscious is moving on into new realms where people who are telepaths and psychics are now being understood
4: telepaths
6: in new ways.
4: And psychics.
6: So that that soul aspect,
4: psychopaths
6: our lives,
4: and telepaths,
6: internal lives, still have a shape and form, but we're moving on in our understanding of it. I actually think this is all being advanced by information.

0: It's not just something that you consume from the outside. It's somewhere where you actually are. It's a space of being. And so if it's a space of being, which is just information, then it's a space that you have to somehow negotiate yourself into. So it's not just a question of consumption, the consumption of information. It's also a question of how it is that you are able to be in a space of information.
1: The machine eats a card. It consumes something. We give it its food. The expression, information wants to be free, makes some kind of sense if you start to think of it as kind of a wild beast, even, that wants to be free and just wants to eat.
2: Hungry for information.
3: Only in the process of developing the remedy could she come to understand the illness, to work it out on and through her very body.
2: Devouring.
1: I wonder if psychologically we are becoming very attached to these. We are totally attached to these devices. There's no way that we can live without, virtually no way, if I can use the word virtually, there's virtually no way we can live without an ATM card, a credit card. Our culture is just based on that. So, but it also completely interconnects us with other forces and other people and other systems and other flows. And there's this sense that you're always connected. And in a sense, it's like you can never escape that devouring mother.
2: Devoured.
1: Of information.
2: Exaltation, multiplication, projection.
3: Separation. Solution.
2: Exaltation. Multiplication.
3: Putrefaction.
2: Projection.

0: if there were such a thing. Exaltation, multiplication, and projection. The quintessential moment.
1: In the West, we tend to think very much of things in terms of visuality, of spatiality, of things being laid out clearly so that you can see them as separate objects in the visual field. Alchemy tends to use sort of terms of hearing much more regularly, that you might overhear something. And when you're overhearing something, you hear things simultaneously, superimposed. Noises are not separate things we sort of add together. They transform the whole of what it is that you're hearing. And so the modality may not be of opening something up to set it out tidily, but of listening to the knowledge that something already has. It's a different kind of metaphor and different kind of approach.
2: Absolutely. The idea of overhearing, I think that's an incredible, incredible thing, because by overhearing, what that means is that it's the inadvertent material that seeps in.
0: Sweet as honey, and bitter as beetle down. I had become the journey. I had been everywhere.
3: Everywhere.
0: Like information itself. Made myself like it. Understood that I already was. I had composed and decomposed. Alive and dead with poetry and chemistry. Enigmatic, inspired, transformed with the alchemy.
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4: 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A special thanks to both Helen Thorington and Joanne Green for their generous support and collaboration in this partnership. Up next is Paganini's Last Testimony by John Rose. Thank you for listening.

In a letter to the Cardinal Tardini, Father Petro Cavarelli writes, "In May, the year of our Lord, 1840, I constantly visited the maestro Paganini in vain attempts to hear his confession.

0: I besought him to prepare for a good death, since the end was very near. However,
1: it is now that God has been teaching me and showing me these things, I understand quite clearly how it was, praise God, and why it was that the people of God killed off all the prophets.
0: Despite my repeated urgings, I was unable to bring him to utter the names of Jesus or Maria.
1: Amen. God sent the prophet into the body to point out the things that the people were doing wrong. And I want you to know, praise God, saved or not saved.
0: On no occasion did he answer my pleas to repent and give some sign that he was a Christian.
1: People don't want you to point out their sins. They, praise God, don't want you to tell them what they're doing wrong.
0: He never gave the slightest indication of a desire to prepare himself for eternity. Indeed.
1: All they want to do is point their finger at everybody else. You didn't know today that the word of God is right.
0: Around his room hung many obscene paintings. One of Venus in the most shameful and disgraceful posture.
1: That doesn't mean that it's not right because I do wrong. The word of God is right all by itself.
0: On my last visit to this unrepentant sinner, he hissed the most vulgar abuse at me in a voice.
1: And whenever the word finds you wrong, praise God, don't get mad.
0: The devil himself might use.
1: Just get down on your knees and repent.
0: He made it clear to me that if I entered his room again,
1: go before God and get your life straightened out with God. Praise God.
0: He would leap from his deathbed and do me some physical mischief. Archives of Milan Cathedral. The Abbe Jacopo Cellini writes, on the morning of September 14, 1801, I attended solemn pontifical mass in Milan Cathedral. It so happened that it fell to a certain Paganini to play a concerto at the conclusion of the Kyrie. Within minutes, this sanctuary of the Lord was in uproar, as this violinist performed all kinds of diabolical tricks and effects on his instrument, imitating the sound of elephants, donkeys, cats, birds, the ecstasy of lovers, the sound of a storm.
2: The sound of a storm.
0: His face wore a macabre smile as he screeched and scratched away. Many of the assembled congregation ran from the building in panic. Some of these souls have never recovered from that incident and live on in a state of perpetual torment.

0: The respected Hungarian physician and composer Peter Lichtenthal writes, at a concert in La Scala, October 29, 1813, I witnessed the phenomenal wizard Paganini. He took away everyone's breath. I would like to say that, in my opinion, he is the greatest violinist in the world.
1: Yes, he is!
0: His playing is truly inexplicable. He performs certain passage work, leaps and double stops, that I've never heard before. He plays with special fingering of his own, the most difficult passages in 2, 3, and 4 parts. He performs compositions on one string, and in the most amazing manner, plucks a bass accompaniment on the others. Not content with this, he plays pieces using 2 or 3 bows, sometimes on 2 violins at the same time. His concert is punctuated with screams of delight as members of the audience witness a miracle cure on one of their fellows.

Dr. Julius Sieber, writing in his book Paganini, A Psychological Study, published in the Jahrbuch für Sexuelle Zwischenstufen, 1914. Quote, I dispute that Paganini was the great sexual athlete and Romeo that contemporaries say. Accounts of his hysteria, tendency to tears, irritability, carelessness in dress, vanity, the imitative performances on violin of the voices of old women,

0: composer Valdabrini writing in his memoirs, 1817. I composed a violin concerto for Paganini to perform at a concert in Verona. Imagine my outrage when this man appears on the concert platform, not with a violin bow in his right hand, but a stick, a piece of reed cane. He then proceeded to play the whole concerto, producing a weird buzzing sound through his violin. This is the greatest insult that my music has ever suffered. I will have my revenge one day. The critic Frederick Marx in the Berliner Musikalische Zeitung writes, 1831, January 10, the man appeared on stage, bewitched, and had a bewitching effect on every person present.
1: Oh, and the girls had come.
0: He sails nonchalantly.
1: And the boys had come and go crazy.
0: Possessed over all technical difficulties.
1: And have all sorts of pandemonium and...
0: interspersed with the most audacious flashes of a satirically destructive humor. Till his eyes take on the glow of a deeper, darker passion.
1: Officers would carry him out on stretchers and haul him over to the psycho ward.
0: The tones become more penetrating and onrushing, so that it seems as though he were lashing the violin. He stamps his foot, and a contemptuous smile parts his lips to show the black, toothless cavern of his mouth.
1: And mothers and daddies let their kids go to watch a bunch of filth like that, see?
0: He detaches himself from himself by continuously pacing back and forth. There is a satanic thing about this creature.
1: And then it wasn't very long until the devil said, say, this thing's working.
0: The external elements of his playing, all the seemingly impossible tour de force, this combination of rapid arco and pizzicato runs. These octave passages on one string, all these are merely vehicles. They really mean nothing to him. This was not violin playing. This was not music.
1: This is something. This is great.
0: It was witchcraft. The spellbound audience reached out their arms, ready to obey any command.

0: writing in April 17th, 1831, the eminent musicologist Dr. F. Gurr says, "Paganini reverses all the rules. He takes offbeats with a downbow and downbeats with an upbow. His wrist moves in the opposite direction of a bow stroke, and his right elbow performs a series of disjointed angular jerks.
1: Nobody in that town stopped him. Nobody in that town received a miracle.
0: As to the fingers of his left hand, they are at least 5 centimeters longer than those of the right hand. He can bend his thumb back to an extraordinary degree.
1: But here's a blind man, somebody told him. There's a blind man healer. If he ever comes to town, get to him.
0: And the peculiar disposition of his shoulders enables him to hold 2 violins at the same time without the use of his arms.
1: He heard the rustle of the crowd, and he finally stopped somebody and said, "Who is it visiting our town?"
0: In last week's concert, between phrases, he wielded his bow around his head, sending the audience into a breathless kind of trance.
1: He said, "Oh my God, it's the blind man healer. Hallelujah. He was blind. He couldn't see him, but he could hear the rustle of the crowd. He heard the noise, the area where all the people were rushing to. And all of a sudden he cried."
0: Some say the devil guides his bow
1: with a loud voice. How bad do you want this thing?
0: Whether true or false, the masses believe it.
1: Some of you people sit in church like a wart on a pickle.
0: People flock to his concerts. The sick, the crippled, the blind.
1: Samuel, when the Lord gets ready, he'll heal me.
0: The half dead.
1: Heal me.
0: The mentally deranged.
1: Heal me. Heal me. Heal me.
0: The pathological.
1: Heal me.
0: The disordered. Distempered.
1: Heal me.
0: Affected.
1: Heal me.
0: Infected.
1: Heal me.
0: Morbific.
1: Heal
0: pathogenic.
1: Heal me.
0: Festering.
1: Heal me.
0: Consumptive.
1: Heal
0: toxic.
1: Me.
0: Anemic.
1: Heal me.
0: Arthritic. Rheumatic. Palsy. Paralyzed.
1: Heal
0: paralytic.
1: Heal
0: spastic.
1: Heal
0: leprous.
1: Heal
0: cancerous.
1: Heal
0: cankered. Syphilitic.
1: Heal
0: veneral.
1: Heal
0: gouty.
1: Me.
0: Fevered.
1: Heal
0: ulcerous.
1: Me.
0: Fistula.
1: Heal
0: ulcerated.
1: Me.
0: Spotting.
1: Heal
0: mangy.
1: Me.
0: Bunch of degenerates. They think his magic bow can cure them.
1: I come to town to tell you he's been ready for 2,000 years. He paid the price. He's waiting for you.
0: As for the magician himself, he looks like death, a medical disaster. Perhaps he can heal others, but he cannot heal his own person.
1: To take the first step and stretch out on his word and lay claim to that promise. Raise your hands and shout praise the Lord.

0: Paganini, in a letter to Achilles. It seems I am condemned to die of consumption, but what is worse, I cannot piss. For the moment, I'm taking certain powders that tend to diminish the pain.
1: I'm not going to give you a tranquilizer!
0: And my doctor is introducing a tin tube into my bladder to draw off the urine. Soon, he will introduce an instrument at the neck of my bladder to enable me to siphon off the urine without his aid. A small mercy. My left tail has swollen to the size of a large pear.

0: wasting away like I have been. 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They are always saying I have ungracious and rude behavior. I will always comply with your wishes, Mother. Fit as a fiddle, you used to say. Hypochondria has its charm.
1: Hypertension.
0: Most
1: spasms. 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I have it all.
0: Like the plague. Black, contagious, bubonic. Those cars. What do they know? Scabs. A lot of them. I never knew music contained such sounds. Quote.
2: Leukemia. 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
0: Colitis.
2: Dermatitis.
0: Biliousness. 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
2: Tertus.
0: Acidiosis. 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
2: HR.
0: Ulcer. Constipation. And this was the effect of a simple melody. Quote. Holy Mother, what do they want? Infectious guitar. Rhinitis. Sinusitis. Tonsillitis. Pharyngitis. Laryngitis. Trachitis. 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Bronchitis. 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Diphtheria. Whooping cough. Internal bleeding.
1: I have it all. He is the incarnation of desire, scorn, madness, and burning pain. Quote. He often scratches and scrapes quite unexpectedly, as if he were ashamed of giving way to

He came to see me 3 days later, boiling water on my legs 4 times a day. "You are saved," he said. "I will cure all your ills. Your lungs are not yet infected." Every day the surgeons dig out my pit with huge needles, scalpels, scissors. When we called on him for the last time, he was wearing a black nightcap and fur-lined boots. They will say,

0: June 15th, 1840. In a letter to Pope Pius X, the Cardinal Tardini writes, Mother Church has been ridiculed and wronged by this agent of the devil, and I too will have my revenge.
1: Seeing the day approaching, I mean it's coming fast, isn't it?
0: Paganini will find no rest after his death.
1: The day is coming fast. It won't be long now.
0: He will not lie in consecrated ground. I will excommunicate this foul instrument of Satan's work. For 3 years, his body will lie unburied.
1: We may not finish this service tonight.
0: The stench of his remains will need not one, not two, but three coffins to contain and preserve.
1: And I'll tell you, we're gonna move on!
0: This example of rampant sin. What is left of this unrepentant mortal?
1: I don't have any roots down here!
0: Will be kept
1: going home
0: in the abandoned leper colony at Villefranche as an example to all wrongdoers.
1: There waits for me a glad tomorrow. Amen.
0: That the church will not be mocked.
1: Gates of pearl! You're gonna swing open wide.
0: I will ensure that this man, his music, and his instruments of spells and witchery
1: dwell upon the other side.
0: Will never find peace.
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2: 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Thank you for listening.
3: 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The guests of honor are Susan, who is a singer, Maureen, a healthcare worker, Claire, who runs a modeling agency, and Maeve, who is in the security business. They are gregarious, funny, eloquent, and obese. Not a little overweight or pleasantly plump or well-rounded or anything like that. They are very, very big, and they come together in this recording studio to feast and to talk about their relationship to food. So please, help yourself to some lobster and champagne and join us for Dreaming of Fat Men by Lorelei Harris.
4: Wow.
5: Shall we drink to abundance?
6: To abundance.
7: To abundance.
4: Where
8: what
4: do we
8: to
4: start?
8: Eat? Where to start, exactly.
6: Prawns, perhaps.
8: There's just so much to take in.
6: Taste.
5: Oh, it's lovely. It's... I'm not
6: fruity?
5: Sure.
6: Is it fruity?
5: I think it's...
8: Chutney?
5: Raspberry-ish.
6: Would you like to try some of this?
8: No, I don't think I will. Thank you very
5: Is
8: much.
5: Is anyone experiencing any there guilt yet?
6: No.
7: I'm sorry, I don't experience guilt when I'm eating.
8: No.
7: Not whatsoever. Do you all diet?
9: I used to.
5: Well, I've tried lots of different diets.
7: I haven't ever willingly dieted. I dieted when my mother was alive, or when I was a teenager, when my mother was alive, because she wanted me to. But ever since she died, no diets.
5: Well, I remember my first diet was for $200 and a new wardrobe. That's what
4: so
5: was offered
4: incentive.
5: To me.
4: Mm-hmm.
5: That my father said, yes, I'll give you that, all the new clothes mm-hmm. that you need to fill your wardrobe, and $200.
4: And did you get it?
5: No. I didn't. I wasn't successful. No, I just... In
4: we'll
5: fact,
4: drink
5: I think
4: to that.
5: I resented it.
4: We'll drink to that, I tell you.
7: Absolutely.
5: Cheers.
4: I'm currently dieting and still loving every solitary minute of this.
9: Well, that must be... I mean, it's interesting for me to see somebody as gorgeous as you suddenly saying you are
4: I
9: now
4: love you.
9: Dieting. And
4: food is a good thing. Mm-hmm. Food is not a negative thing. It's
9: no.
4: a very good thing.
9: So when did you discover this? I mean, when did you decide to go on a diet?
4: I don't think I decided. Health-wise, it was decided for me that I needed to lose weight.
9: Now, that is the only angle that I
4: That is the
9: on.
4: Only angle. I don't think I'd ever... I've tried umpteen diets. Mm. I've got a bookshelf at home and there's literally like a full row. Yeah.
10: You know,
4: right
10: would like
4: to
10: fit
4: your,
10: in better into what people consider the normal woman or the normal scene. For example, I won't go to a disco or a nightclub. I'd feel an awful lot more comfortable going to places like your old waltzes or your old tea dances because the women there are more my size and my shape and therefore I'm more acceptable. Whereas when I go to a disco or a nightclub, I'm putting myself up in comparison to these other women who are all tall, leggy, perfectly proportioned, and that makes me feel bad about myself. I feel frumpy, I feel awkward, I feel terribly self-conscious that people are watching me or looking at me as some kind of a freak. It's not something I enjoy doing, even though, and this is the farce of the whole situation, I love the music. I love the beat. I love to dance. And I love to dance disco as much as any other form of dance. But when I get there, I'm too conscious of myself to do it. So therefore, the whole thing doesn't work out as a good experience at all.
7: My suggestion is change your doctor. Mm-hmm. You know, that a lot of doctors trot out this business about you're too fat and if you lost weight it would be fine, just as a sort of panacea or a placebo.
4: Right. No, I'm awaiting an operation at the moment whereby they have to go in through my tummy and there's no way they could physically do it at the weight that I was. So
7: right.
4: It really was medical reasons that forced me to
7: but
4: do
7: I
4: so.
7: Think, but I think on the whole it's really important to be very careful. I mean, I'm sure in your case it's right, but I think it's very important to be really careful about that stuff because a lot of the time it's just offered
9: it's
7: as
9: an easy answer, isn't it?
7: Mm-hmm.
9: There's somebody sitting in front of you, I'm not feeling well, what's the obvious thing? You know, your eyes are crossed, that's why.
7: But also it demonises fat people,
9: absolutely.
7: Particularly fat women, and it becomes all your own fault. The trend in healthcare at the moment is that it's all your own fault. We're not going to do this operation because you smoke, we're not going to do this operation because you're fat, whatever it happens to be, so that it completely... takes the
4: onus
7: of healthcare and into the whole business of it being your fault.
9: Thank you.
5: You're welcome.
9: I like somebody always to be at my elbow, filling that glass.
5: I like them a little lower.
9: Yeah. Well, you know, when they're at my elbow, they are lower.
5: Well, what about men? I mean, do you find that? Let me just tell you this little story. When I was in New York, when I was living in New York, I was chased down the street by a man who caught up with me, and he was persistent enough to ask me to get a yes from me when he asked me to lunch. Only later did I find out that he was a chubby chaser. He only liked fat women, big women, voluptuous women, Rubenesque women, Juno-esque women, whatever you want to call it. Bigger than the normal woman, you know, your normal, what is it?
9: Juno-esque.
5: Now, that really got me angry, and I was humiliated. Now, I have a funny thing about this. What I want in a man is, I want a man who is attracted to thinner women, but who chooses me
4: over those
5: thin women. Mm. I want him to pass that test. I put that test for him and I say, to me, if he just wants a fat woman or a big woman, well, that's not what I want. I want someone who, in spite of my bulk, of my size, wants me, looks beyond that. To me, it's like the ultimate test.
9: Yeah. Some men who are very shallow like to be seen with very, very thin women, but they like to go to bed with big women.
5: Mm-hmm. Why do you think that is?
9: It's warmth, it's sexuality, it's sensuality. it's a feeling of, you know, somebody is there, you know.
5: I think it's that we try harder.
7: I think that's right.
9: I wouldn't know.
7: Yeah. And I also think that we've actually stopped eating to talk about sex, and that says something very interesting. I have to say I'm celibate, and I've been celibate for nearly 7 years now. And I have this sense, although it's actually very good for me, and maybe now I've had enough of it as well, but it has been very good for me. But I have a sense that I possibly wouldn't have been celibate for that long if I hadn't been fat. I think that there's... that possibly I would have chosen to end my celibacy quicker and all that kind of stuff. Until, you know, I needed all that time to come to terms, maybe with all the issues that were going on in my life. But I also... know that I wouldn't have had the space and time to do that if I had been more conventionally attractive. Mm. There's something about that that still isn't sorted.
9: Do you
7: that still
9: not
7: isn't
9: think
7: sus.
9: Because of the world?
7: My mother was also a fat woman, and she had a lot of problems with that. And on one particular occasion, I had a friend staying the night, and we were messing around in the bedroom in the morning and refusing to get up and being giddy like 11 or 12-year-old girls tend to be, and being ridiculous and stupid and all of that. And my mother came into the room, and she was furiously angry. She was wearing a vest and one of these old-fashioned corsets, a sort of bright pink thing that started under her bust and finished sort of halfway down her thighs and so on, and was very ugly. I remember distinctly it was soiled at the back as well, and it was just, there was something very sordid about how she looked. And she started walloping me. And as she walloped me, with every blow, she said, "You are fat and ugly and disgusting. You are fat and ugly and disgusting." And this went on and on and on and was a total nightmare. And we were all completely hysterical, including my friend, who kept saying, "But Mrs. Gilbert, you can't do this to Maureen. She's your daughter. You're supposed to love her. You can't do this." Because none of this went on in her house. And through all this mayhem and hysteria, I remember being able to think, she's doing this because she hates herself.
5: The hotter, the better. Everyone have enough to drink?
9: Mm-hmm.
7: Yes.
5: Big women, I find that they're much softer and much more vulnerable, and I think that's part of the reason why, well, for me at least, speaking for myself, why I get bigger. First of all, I think it's a power thing to be more powerful, as powerful
9: Absolutely.
5: As my mother.
9: Mm-hmm.
5: I mean, that's an old battle, I think, mothers
9: and
5: daughters.
9: I'm starting to like you here. She's giving us more
5: reasons. I'm more than just a pretty face, Claire.
9: Obviously, Mama had a big hand in this. Yeah. Big being the operative word.
5: Yes.
9: Yes,
5: yeah.
9: And now you see, I can associate with that very much. I would claim that I have got bigger down through the years because my mother constantly wanted me to be smaller or constantly told people, you know, if somebody came up and said, "Gosh, isn't your daughter lovely?" "Yes, but you haven't seen her cousin and she's only size 10.
7: Well, I cannot blame.
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1: 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Thank you for listening.
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3: And today, we hear the echoes of those voices preaching a gospel of gloom and defeat, saying the same thing. We have seen our best days.
4: The decade of the 1970s was baptized in fire. The Vietnam War burned through Asia and raged through the streets and campuses of America. And the high and heavy decade of the 60s officially came to an end in the spring of 1970 with the U.S. invasion of Cambodia and the killings at Kent State.
3: Good evening, my fellow Americans. Let us go to the map again.
5: I realize that it is difficult to communicate across the Gulf of 5 years of war. But the time has come to end this war.
6: Does anybody really know what time it is?
7: These are the times that try men's souls. The summer soldier
3: there is one area,
7: and the sunshine
3: however,
7: patriot
3: immediately
7: will,
3: above
7: in this crisis, shrink from the surface of his country.
3: But
7: he that stands
3: American
7: it now deserves the love and thanks
3: necessary.
7: Of man and woman.
3: Tonight,
7: tyranny,
3: and South
7: like hell, is not easily conquered.
8: Who's the one who has pledged an honorable end to the war in Vietnam?
9: Bet you'll never guess who.
8: Nixon's the one.
3: This is the decision I have made. After full consultation with the National Security Council, Ambassador Bunker, General Abrams, and my other advisors, I have concluded.
10: Stand beside her. And
3: this is not an invasion of Cambodia. While we deeply sympathize with the plight of 7 million Cambodians whose country has been invaded.
11: Watch it.
3: Whose country has been invaded.
7: We, the people of the United States.
3: We take this action not for the purpose of expanding the war into Cambodia, but for the purpose of ending the war. For the purpose of expanding the war. For the purpose of ending the war. Expanding the war. Ending the war. Expanding the war. The war. The war. The war.
12: Children, what's that sound? Everybody look what's going down.
13: These bums, you know.
14: A new nation.
13: These bums, you know.
14: The Woodstock.
13: These bums, you know.
3: Great universities.
13: These bums, you know. Bums, you know. Bums, bums. Bums, you know,
3: find themselves under attack from the world's most powerful nation, the United States of America. Let us go to the map again.
11: It is the domino theory.
3: Here is South Vietnam. Here is Kent State. This is not an invasion of
13: Kent. You know, you see these bums, you know.
3: Here is Kent State.
15: Back to tear gas, and two rocks were thrown, not very many, and the guard would shoot some more tear gas and retreat, and then finally the guard moved up again and started chasing people up the hill.
3: This is not an invasion of
13: Kiev. You see these bums, you know.
15: So it sounded like a machine gun going off. Three people were dead on arrival at the hospital, and one more died later. They were all, most of them were just plain gunned down in cold blood in the back.
3: I want to know what the facts are. I've asked for the facts, and when I get them, I'll have something to say about it. But I do know that when you do have a situation of a crowd throwing rocks, and the National Guard is called in.
14: Watch it.
3: And the National Guard is called in.
16: Make no mistake. The deaths of Allison, Sandra, Jeffrey, and Beale were murders, and that's just the way it is.
13: You know, you see these bums, you know,
3: expanding the war.
13: These bums, you know, bums, you know, bums, bums. Stop.
15: She resented being called a bum. She... because she disagreed with someone else's opinion. She felt that war in Cambodia was wrong. Is this dissent a crime? Is this a reason for killing her? Have we come to such a state in this country that a young girl has to be shot because she disagrees deeply with the actions of her government? Can Congress find out why our children can't express themselves?
3: My fellow Americans, let us go to the map again. Here is the United States of America.
7: When in the course of human events, it becomes necessary...
17: The Kent State College massacre, I'm sure that will someday go down in history. You know that that was one less than the Boston massacre that began the American Revolution.
7: The people of the United States, in order to form a more...
17: We'll have better than 500 names from the San Francisco Bay Area of elected trade union leaders. And let workers and students together,
18: with the working people in this country who have had to pay for the war,
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30: Dear Senator Fulbright, we're bringing people in from the hills, the cities and the towns.
31: Throughout the east and the west and the north and the south.
30: Young people and black people and red people and yellow people and brown people. And all kinds of people who fight for peace. Finally. Take this word wherever you go, and let everybody know that our souls are not for sale. We ain't selling our souls. We ain't selling our souls to materialism. We ain't selling our souls to property. We ain't selling our souls to the war masters. We ain't selling our souls. They're not for sale.

0: And so it came to pass in the year 1973 that the great American machine began to slow down. The empire was running out of gas, and the pump was on the other side of the world. Suddenly it became clear that the joyride was almost over.
1: On the most hazardous and dangerous and greatest adventure on which man has ever embarked.
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3: Guidance is internal. 12, 11, 10.
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3: 6, 5,
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3: 2,
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3: Liftoff. We have a liftoff.
6: We have an energy crisis.
7: One small step for man, one giant leap for mankind.
6: Now, some of you may wonder whether we're turning back the clock to another age. Gas rationing, oil shortages, reduced speed limits. They all sound like a way of life we left behind with Glenn Miller in the War of the 40s. We have an energy crisis, energy crisis.
8: My God. Was the only entry in the co-pilot's diary. 78,150 people died at Hiroshima.
6: We have an energy crisis. By the end of this decade, we will have developed the potential to meet our own energy needs without depending on any foreign enemy, foreign energy sources.
0: Watch it.
6: Foreign energy sources.
9: The United States is the only major industrial country without a comprehensive, long-range energy policy.
6: We have only 6% of the world's people in America, but we consume over 30% of all the energy in the world.
10: A 14-year-old in Pasadena, California, gave up his stereo to save energy.
6: As a result, the average American will consume as much energy in the next 7 days as most other people in the world will consume in an entire year. Without depending on any foreign enemy sources. We have an energy crisis.
11: I will not resign if indicted. I will not resign if indicted.
0: And so it came to pass, as the nation approached its bicentennial, that the executive branch of the government of the United States was found rotten to the core, and the public trust was drowned in Watergate.
4: As the great Tibetan yogi Milarepa said, happy is it to practice the yoga of renouncing one's own country.
12: Tyrant, dictator, he's lost his senses, he should resign, he should be impeached.
13: Committee will come to all of them.
12: Don't get the impression that you arouse my anger.
14: You have that impression.
12: You see, one can only be angry with those he respects.
14: I'm getting awfully sick away down deep inside at these innuendos.
15: What did the president know And when did he know it?
16: Mr. Butterfield, are you aware of the installation of any listening devices in the Oval Office of the President?
17: I was aware of listening devices. Yes, sir.
18: Transactions prior to April 7th, beginning April 7th, till April 7th, 1972. Transactions before April 7th be preserved, beginning April 7th, for failure to report transactions which occurred after April 7th.
19: April 7th, 1972.
2: Well, it was quite a queer coincidence, wasn't it?
18: It's rather
2: a suspicious coincidence.
20: I then said that to pay clemency was wrong.
21: That is correct, Senator. That is correct.
20: Correct?
21: That is correct. That is correct. It's a great trial they're conducting up here, isn't it?
22: And I can assure you that you don't need to worry about my getting seasick or jumping ship. I'm going to stay on that helm till we bring it into port.
21: I'm quite certain that that is my...
23: My best recollection is...
24: I do not recall as perjury, electronic surveillance without the so-called Houston plan, which...
25: Prosecution of Dr. Ellsberg, breaking and entering.
24: The best of my recollection, I met with...
25: Political matters memorandum.
24: What a liar.
20: I then said that to pay clemency was wrong.
16: What is the expression of stonewalling it?
20: In fact, I think I can quote it directly. I said, it is wrong. That's for sure.
26: And I know he's a very, very clever little lawyer if he wants to try and tell the American people.
20: I've earned everything I've got.
26: Then he should raise his right hand, go down here on the witness stand, and tell us...
27: Nixon's the one.
20: Well, I'm not a crook.
28: Not guilty, of course. And that's the way it is, the way it is, the way it is.
29: As I leave you, I want you to know, just think how much you're going to be missing. You don't have Nixon to kick around anymore. You don't have Nixon to kick around anymore.
30: I'm a Ford, not a Lincoln.
0: And it came to pass in the decade of the 1970s that the plagues appeared. Plagues of environmental disasters created by human activity. Aerosol sprays were destroying the ozone. Air pollution was altering the atmosphere. The Great Lakes were declared dead. Every single day, another species of life became extinct. Deserts were expanding and topsoil disappearing. There were love canals and oil spills. And by the end of the decade, there was enough evidence to conclude that human science and technology, in the name of progress and economic growth, were threatening to destroy the life of the planet itself.
31: There were uncontrolled bursts of radiation spewing from the Three Mile Island nuclear power plant for a 2.5-hour period this morning. Governor Dick Thornburgh had been considering evacuating the 950,000 people who live in the four-county area surrounding the power plant, but according to his press secretary, Dave Critchlow, the governor has taken this action.
32: We are advising the people on the basis of information and on the basis of a recommendation from the chairman of the Nuclear Regulatory Commission that they simply ought to stay indoors as a precautionary measure, you know, until they hear further word from us. It's that simple.
33: We're safe!
34: Who's afraid of the big bad wolf? The big bad wolf?
35: Turning and turning in the widening gyre, the falcon cannot hear the falconer. Things fall apart. The center cannot hold.
31: Nuclear Regulatory Commission officials here don't like to use the term meltdown, but
36: there is a risk of further damage to the fuel, which could include some melt of some fuel in the core.
35: Things fall apart. The center cannot hold.

0: I directed the establishment of an independent presidential commission of experts to investigate the causes of this accident and to make recommendations on how we can improve the safety of nuclear power plants.
1: We're safe!
2: Who's afraid of the big bad wolf?
3: But if we look back at those golden years, we recall that even then, voices had been raised warning that inflation, like radioactivity, was cumulative and that once started, it could get out of control. But if we look back at those golden years, we recall that even then, voices had been raised warning that radioactivity was cumulative and that once started, it could get out of control.
4: Yes, yes. And the physicists have recently discovered the laws of indeterminacy. And I myself, I don't know what I'm doing. Do you?
5: No power on Earth is stronger than the United States of America today. And none will be stronger than the United States of America in the future.
6: Vanity of vanities, saith the preacher. Vanity of vanities. All is vanity.
7: And it came to pass in the 1970s that the Cold War got colder and the Third World War continued to be fought in the Third World. Meanwhile, throughout the decade, the United States and the Soviet Union continued to talk salt talk. The salt talks were technical discussions about how many times over the world could be destroyed and by what kind of weapons. Here is salt negotiator Henry Kissinger talking the kind of talk they talked at the SALT talks.
8: To reach 950 SLBMs on Y-class submarines will require the Soviets to retire H-class launches. They will also have to retire SS-7s and 8 ICBMs. They cannot build launchers on Y-class boats to replace launchers on G-class boats unless the launchers on such boats have been deployed with modern SLBMs. Any modern SLBM operationally deployed on G-class will be counted within the 950 ceiling, and above the 740 baseline must be accompanied by corresponding destruction or dismantling of SS-7s and 8s or older nuclear-powered submarines.
4: Now I ask you, with all of those missiles and those anti-missile missiles and those anti-anti-missile missiles, how will each missile know which missile it's to give its dismissal to? Unless each missile has a distinct missile whistle to.
8: The United States and the Soviet Union are the only two countries that have the capability of a general nuclear war, and therefore the only countries that can end civilized lives as we know it.
0: Our deterrent is overwhelming, and I will sign no agreement unless our deterrent force will remain overwhelming.
9: I believe that my duty as president requires that I recommend increases in defense spending over the coming years.
4: And now, folks, here's a snappy little mantra, direct from India. It will really blow your mind. Oh, oh, oh, hum, hum, hum. You better watch out because we've got the bomb.

0: What are we doing here? That is the question. And we are blessed in this, that we happen to know the answer. Yes, in this immense confusion, one thing alone is clear. We are waiting for Godot to come.
1: I've never had more faith in America than I do today. We have an America that, in Bob Dylan's phrase, is busy being born, not busy dying.
2: Our preachers preach of evil fates. Teachers teach that knowledge waits, can lead to $100 plates. Goodness hides behind its gates. But even the president of the United States sometimes must have to stand naked.
3: Just a few moments ago, on Air Force One, before we landed at Warner Robins, I had received word officially for the first time that the aircraft carrying the 52 American hostages had cleared Iranian airspace on the first leg of a journey home, and that every one of the 52 hostages was alive, was well, and free.
2: Plays wasted words, proves to warn that he not busy being born, is busy dying.
4: I was a simple, honest, hard-working citizen with a job, a family I was proud of, and a wife who respected me. Well, you can all go to blazes.
5: See, when you started in this business back in that golden era, they had a thing called the B unit. And I became the hero of the bees for a while at Warner Brothers.
6: Those who say that we're in a time when there are no heroes, they just don't know where to look.
5: I was like an Errol Flynn in a low-budget sort of way.
7: The people are watching and waiting. They don't demand miracles. They do expect us to act. Let us act together. Thank you.

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I believe that my duty as president requires that I recommend increases in defense spending over the coming years.

0: Well, it's one for the money, two for the show, three to get ready, and I go, cat, go.
1: 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And I'm Scoop Nisker reminding you, if you don't like the news, go out and make some of your own.

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0: 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Up next is Straight Ahead by Helen Thorington. 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

I've been told that the Malays drill holes in the bamboo stalks that grow in their forests. When the wind blows, they lie on the ground to listen to the symphonies produced by these gigantic, aeolian harps. The strange thing is that each listener hears a unique tune and a unique harmony, all according to the whim of the wind.

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2: Dave McQuown, in Theories of Media Radio. Communications technology and activism, working together to ensure public and artistic access to the transmission spectrum, provide the foundation from which the transmission art genre emerges. Galen Joseph Hunter, from Transmission Arts.
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6: True Taru e Tatar, Tartru long Tartra, Taru slow we leap, Mo, Strare, Yakop Rare Yellow Mipu, Slow Lula Pai Blackly, Make Love Sounds, Ear Smell, Gra Palate, Gra Love Norpo, Gra No Upos, Sapa Grows, Dare Zappas, Woo, Kakra Gra A Gra 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
7: Radio. Yep. Happy. Boing.
8: 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Is it not worthy of our mediation that radio should be specially attuned to that primitive extension of our central nervous system, the vernacular tongue?
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6: The word may once have been a healthy neural cell. It is now a parasitic organism that invades and damages the central nervous system. Modern man has lost the option of silence. Try halting your subvocal speech. Try to achieve even 10 seconds of inner silence. You will encounter a resisting organism that forces you to talk. That organism is the word.
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0: Sound, bound to the present time, advertises presentness. Even the voice of the dead, played from a recording, envelops us with their presence.
2: Walter Ong, Jesuit priest, professor of English literature, historian, philosopher. We are the language here. The language of radio is polyglot, articulated by a multiplicity of tongues, speaking from a wired mouth. Intimate and public in the same breath, the technology offers a plethora of possibilities. It is simultaneously tactile and impenetrable, inviting and elusive, here and gone. Julia Lochtep, from Radio Earth, The Pubescent Stage, 1992.

In that contradictory space between the identity evoked in language and constituted in sound, lies radio. Jody Berland, from Toward a Creative Anachronism.

0: wireless claims the whole attention of the theorists of art, because, for the first time in the history of mankind, it makes practical experiments with an entirely unexplored form of expression in pure sound, namely, blind hearing.
1: Rudolf Arnheim, 1936, from Radio, an Art of Sound.

0: Although the radio has been used and imagined as a space of possibility in avant-garde literature, music, and the visual arts, it has received little treatment within historical writing. This has distanced not only present-day radio and audio artists from their ancestry, but media artists in general. Furthermore, it is important to rethink all the arts, from the understanding that the phonographic, telephonic, telegraphic, microphonic, radiophonic, and other communications media have transformed the conduct of life since the late 19th century.
1: Douglas Kahn, from Radio Space.

0: It is purely an apparatus for distribution, for mere sharing out. So here is a positive suggestion. Change this apparatus over from distribution to communication. The radio would be the finest possible communication apparatus in public life, a vast network of pipes. That is to say, it would be if it knew how to receive as well as to transmit, how to let the listener speak as well as hear, how to bring him into a relationship instead of isolating him. On this principle, the radio should step out of the supply business and organize its listeners as suppliers. Any attempt by the radio to give a truly public character to public occasions is a step in the right direction.
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2: Nowadays, radio, like many other industries, makes its money through high finance gamesmanship. Money is made by buying and selling the company, rather than what the company produces. In this model, it makes sense to cheapen the product for short-term financial gains. 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This works for a short while, until the listener gets sick of automated radio. It works perpetually when they can do it to the entire spectrum. The loser is the listener, the community, and the radio station employees.
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0: One of the greatest blessings that the United States could receive in the near future would be to have her industries halted, her businesses discontinued, her people speechless, a great pause in her world of affairs created, and, finally, to have everything stop that runs, until everyone should hear the last wheel go around, and the last echo fade away. Then, we should be capable of answering the question, what should we do? For, we should be hushed, and silent, and we should have the opportunity to learn, that other people, think.
1: John Cage, 1927 speech called, Other People Think.
2: We couldn't soap all your windows, or steal all your garden gates, so we did the next best thing. We annihilated the world before your very ears, and utterly destroyed the Columbia Broadcasting System. You will be relieved, I hope, to learn that we didn't mean it, and that both institutions are still open for business.
1: Orson Welles, closing statement for War of the Worlds.
3: The disembodied voice has a far greater force than the printed word, as Hitler has discovered. If the Martian incident, War of the Worlds, serves as even a slight inoculation against our next demagogue's appeal for a red hunt, or an anti-Semitic drive, it will have had its constructive effect.
1: From Panic from Mars, 1938, in The Nation magazine.
4: And 40 years ago today, the Ku Klux Klan bombed the transmitter of Pacifica radio station KPFT in Houston, Texas. The bombing came just months after KPFT went on the air for the first time. The bombing forced the station off the air for several weeks. The station's transmitter was then bombed again on October 6, 1970. At the time, George H.W. Bush was a congressman representing Houston. He condemned the bombing, saying, quote, it's outrageous, it's against everything this country stands for. In 1981, the Grand Wizard of the Ku Klux Klan admitted his greatest feat, quote, was engineering the bombing of a left-wing radio station. The KKK understood how dangerous Pacifica was, as it allowed people to speak for themselves. And those are some of the headlines. This is Democracy Now!, democracynow.org, The War and Peace Report. I'm Amy Goodman.

0: In the time of neo-fascism, you have to be neo-native.
1: Do something about it, man, because it's gonna fucking kill you.
2: The government that has determined to bring a nation together, so that it is once more a center of power in the scales of great world events, has not only the right, but the duty, to subordinate all aspects of the nation to its goals, or at least ensure that they are supportive. That is also true for the radio. The more significant something is in influencing the will of the broad masses, the greater its responsibility to the future of the nation.
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4: With the growth of broadcasting, authors skeptical of the new medium's social implications reimagined it wireless as invisible puppet strings with the potential to manipulate the Earth's docile population.
3: Jeffrey Sconce, from Haunted Media.

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2: Psychological first aid. In the aftermath of a traumatic event, methods may be applied in assistance of an individual towards her restoration and adaptation to newly perceived circumstance. Portable methods of interventive technique can aid in securing individuals' psychological well-being. Accounting experiences from a wide spectrum of distress survivors processed through the multiple databases of advanced trauma relief professionals inform immediate actionable assessment.
3: Sooner or later, large and global communication technologies will be integrated into the internet, radio, television, and the telephone will become local nodes into it. A new type of multimedia terminal linking to the internet will appear. So, it is the time when radio and television, and even the telephone, must refine their own emancipating possibility.
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1: Galen Joseph Hunter, from Transmission Arts.
5: Let us admit that we have attended parties where for one brief night, a republic of gratified desires was attained. Shall we not confess that the politics of that night have more reality and force for us than those of, say, the entire U.S. government? Some of the parties we've mentioned lasted for 2 or 3 years. Is this something worth imagining, worth fighting for? Let us study invisibility, web working, psychic nomadism, and who knows what we might attain?
1: Hakim Bey.

now eterizes them as the incorporation of chance into the process of creation, especially the creation of art or media. The word derives from the Latin word alie, the rolling of dice. It should not be confused with either improvisation or indeterminacy.

0: If radio was to retain any cultural identity at all in the infomedia age of fiber optics and data highways, radio makers must find ways to exceed and disrupt the restrictive conceptual boundaries of sound art.
1: Gregory Whitehead from Holes in the Head.
0: Provided we can escape from the museums we carry around inside us, provided we can stop selling ourselves tickets to the galleries in our own skulls, we can begin to contemplate an art which recreates the goal of the sorcerer, changing the structure of reality by the manipulation of living symbols. Art tells gorgeous lies that come true.
1: Hakim Bey.
2: Sound still remains to be deciphered, hence the idea of an introduction to the sound object to train the ear to listen in a new way. 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
1: Pierre Schaeffer from Treatise on Musical Objects.
3: Guided by their belief that art and culture had been corrupted by profit and private interest, the Guerrilla Art Action Group, formed in October 1969 as a platform for social struggle. Their work asked how artists could work effectively towards meaningful change, most often through direct provocation and confrontation. Symbolic, nonviolent actions staged in protest and ridicule of the ethical failures by the art and media establishments, as well as the U.S. government. Their activities defied the brutal, close-minded workings of an artistic, slash, political system that traded in dirty money, served the elite, established a trivial cultural canon, and perpetuated bloody wars abroad.
4: As capitalism's benefits are ever more unevenly shared, it has created a culture that cherishes much that is the worst in human nature. Too much modern work is demeaning, or simply boring. Little offers meaning.
5: Carney Ross in 2012, from The Leaderless Revolution.
3: Silence does not actually exist on the airwaves. It cannot be broadcast, produced, or reproduced. An atmosphere of silence can be created with certain types of sound, but it's only a simulation.
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6: Well, what this is a demonstration of HD radio interference. I've been driving for, I don't know, about an hour, hour and a half, traveled 50 miles or so from Plymouth through Placerville and up to Auburn. Got really good reception of KVMR radio, and that is in valleys. Now, unfortunately, when we get to the largest city in our listening area, here's what things sound like. I'm going to try and set the camera somewhere where it'll just take a picture. Okay, hopefully this is something you can see and hear. KVMR is coming in pretty good. Get to where there's a clear shot to Sacramento, and then you get the HD radio interference from KQEI.

0: FM Nevada City. This is the All Mixed Up Radio Show. It's Barbara Mole sitting in from Jimmy Grimes this morning. Hope you're getting your day off to a good start. We just heard some JJ Taylor from his album Naturally, doing Nowhere to Run. And some Sean Sullivan album. All Fast Out, you know the song. The Night, Night of Night of Saints.
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3: Joaquin Bay.
4: This is Tom Rowe on a submarine in the Hudson Valley Bay reporting for the 26th Century Network about a treasure trove of underwater information just discovered on the bay's sea floor just north of New York City. The sub uncovered what appears to be a Superfund site from the 20th century, with reports about pirates, sea monsters, Martian crossings, and the origin of the Hudson Valley Bay's famous three-eyed sturgeon. The Superfund program seemed to be designed to report, experiment, and create new sea creatures 500 years ago. Our first newly discovered audio report concerns the beloved 20th century military figure, General Electric. It seems that General Electric, or GE as he was known, is the father of the three-eyed sturgeon that makes Hudson Valley Bay and New York Harbor famous today. The delicious fish is widely caught throughout the area now. 500 years ago, however, there was no Hudson Valley Bay, but something called the Hudson River, though it was not a river, but actually an estuary with salty ocean water and tides. Global warming set the waters rising in the 21st century, and the valley filled with water between the Catskill and Berkshire Mountains. The reports we recovered, along with signs and other records at the Superfund site, indicate that General Electric seeded the waters here with some type of food he invented called PCB. The three-eyed sturgeon apparently evolved from this fish food into a new species of superfish, as this next audio clip indicates. It is a conversation between New York Governor Montgomery Burns and a scientist of the day.
5: So you're saying this fish might have an advantage over other fish. It may in fact be a kind of superfish.
6: I wouldn't mind having a third eye, would you?
5: No.
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0: boys, art may be construed as a personal technique for taking back a bit of the raw, actual world from the slick media world. Noise culture's politics are those of listening hard and seeing widely. Noise culture proposes a style of consciousness marked by an emphasis on din and by a re-entry into the rich fringes of sensation. If we try to disregard noises, they agitate us. But if we listen to them and recognize them, they may become enthrallingly artistic.
1: Joseph Nicotal, from Immersion into Noise.
2: 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Noise is the frequency of infinity.
1: Richard Kreisch from In the Noise of the Signals.
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5: 7 a.m.
6: I know. I do have a hard head. I admit that.
7: Soviet, 7, 6, 7, 7, 7, 7, 7, 7, 7, 7, 7, 7, 7, 7, 7, 7, 7, 7, 7, 7, 7, 7, 7, 7, 7, 7, 7, 7, 7, 7, 7, 7, 7, 7, 7, 7, 7, 7, 7, 7, 7, 7, 7, 7, 7, 7, 7, 7, 7, 7, 7, 7, 7, 7, 7, 7, 7, 7, 7, 7, 7, 7, 7, 7, 7, 7, 7, 7, 7, 7, 7, 7, 7, 7, 7, 7, 7, 7, 7, 7, 7, 7, 7, 7, 7, 7, 7, 7, 7, 7, 7, 7, 7, 7, 7, 7, 7, 7, 7, 7, 7, 7, 7, 7, 7, 7, 7, 7, 7, 7, 7, 7, 7, 7, 7, 7, 7, 7, 7, 7, 7, 7, 7, 7,

0: I have always sought out loud sounds when I can find them, and I have asked people to make them louder, and most people run away from those situations. They put their fingers in their ears, or protect themselves, something like that. I didn't find it necessary. The loudest one I think I heard was in a research center for architecture near London. They had a reverberation chamber, and I was able to hear very low sounds, very, very loud. And I kept indicating I wanted it louder. Finally, it was quite a marvelous experience. Because when I talked to a Japanese aesthetician about hearing with the ears, he said, remember that one can also hear with his feet.
1: John Cage, from Conversing with Cage.
2: Feedback, in the broadest sense, is a capacity of a machine to signal, or seem to respond, to input instantaneously. A machine that thus interacts with the user, even at this minimal level, can produce a feeling of liveness and a sense of the machine's agency, and, because it exchanges symbols, even of a subjective encounter with a persona.
1: Margaret Morse, quoted in Liveness,

Oh, my God.

0: Technology presents us with the promise of record keeping, of retaining memory, the privilege of truth. But we no longer live in the world of the original. The reading of reality becomes a terrain for the reflection of our own uncertainty.
1: Mary C. Lewandowska, from Women and Radio.
2: Why is it, after 150 years of electronic communication, we still so often ascribe mystical powers to what are ultimately very material technologies?
1: Jeffrey Sconce, from Haunted Media.
3: I wish whoever's a mess of this light and he'd leave it alone. Somebody is a mess of this light going off and on in this radio station. Amen. You hear me in Radio Lamb? Now you better leave it alone or God's going to come and get you. Amen. I'm paying for this broadcast, and I don't think I need interference on it. Amen. You hear me in Radio Lamb? I want you people out there to listen to me. There's somebody in this radio station to open these doors. Now, it ain't right to be fault me on the air. Now, leave the doors alone. I'm telling you all in the name of Jesus Christ. I'm telling you. Leave them doors alone, whoever you are in this radio station. I'm tired of it. Hey, man, me a paying for this broadcast being disturbed. Now, if you think this station will stand and somebody will fight that way, it ain't no stand. I'm hurt. It ain't of God. You people that ain't don't hear me. I've been on here. You hear me 29 years on here. Somebody's opened them doors two or three times. Turn the lights on. You gonna let this radio station go and such garbage as that? Get a man of God?
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1: Kim Sawchuk, from Pirate Writing.

This is Sam Sebrin. You've been listening to Research, a quasi-documentary project about the history and politics of radio, transmission arts, noise, chants, and art, which I created during the residency at the Wave Farm Study Center in Akron, New York. People whose works were heard throughout the piece and not credited in either excerpts or whole recordings, in no particular order, were Lazaro Valiente, Radia, Leonard Fisher, Vladimir Mayakovsky, Guy Debord, Tom Rowe, Raoul Hausman, Luigi Russolo, Sun Ra, Matt Bua, Sesame Street, William Burroughs, John Brummett, To Live and Shave in L.A., Reverend Lester Knox, Henry Jacobs, Aoyan Organ, 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
2: 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New American Radio was organized by Helen Thorrington, executive producer, and Regina Beyer, associate producer. A special thanks to both Helen Thorrington and Joanne Green for their generous support and collaboration in this partnership. Up next is Cloud Chamber by Sam Aguirre and Bruce Odland. 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
3: Outside New York City's downtown performance space, The Kitchen, Odland and Auinger installed a laboratory for transforming the New York City landscape into real-time ambient music. The installation functioned as an instrument, an industrial didgeridoo played by the city's roar. Random city sounds caused an overtone series to resonate sympathetically. The chaos of cars, planes, people, motors, and construction was reduced to the order of the Pythagorean harmonic series. Hidden melodies and harmonics were revealed. And here is Cloud Chambers by sonic alchemists Bruce Odland and Sam Auinger.

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0: In its 10 years as a weekly national series from 1987 to 1998, New American Radio commissioned and distributed over 300 original works, conceptual new drama, associational documentary, language explorations, sonic meditations, environmental compositions, musical explorations, and works that pioneer new dimensions in acoustic space. Wave Farm is thrilled to partner with New American Radio to ensure these works remain available to listeners today and into the future. New American Radio was organized by Helen Thorington, executive producer, and Regina Beyer, associate producer. A special thanks to both Helen Thorington and Joanne Green for their generous support and collaboration in this partnership. Up next is Cold War Diaries by Rindy Eckert. Thank you for listening.
2: I show him the photograph. 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She wouldn't look the same now. He says, the square is always full of such people, coming and going. 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

0: time if Amos checks in.
1: There's DJ at this time. I'm going to shoot for it.
2: Let's wake the bunch of...
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Yeah.

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Southeast 5 to 7, bearing south 3 to 5.

0: situation in which growth is essential. Even early on, they gave more credit to the originality, inspiration, exploring. I remember arriving there and thinking, this is fantastic,
1: beautiful, inspiring.
0: Is there some point at which we have to start thinking, what is actually going on?
1: Because I'm not supposed to be here.
2: We'd be better elsewhere.
0: I'm taking things as I find them, and I therefore assume, as you would see them, if you were going to the same place, go back to normal aspects of society.
3: Freedom and choice.
0: This is a combination that
1: makes people feel elevated.
0: Fantastic.
4: And how far do you think we could take this ultimately?
2: I think it's important to constantly be asking that question.
0: I'm always doing that, you know.
1: I think what you end up with is more knowledge.
2: Which would basically mean that everybody has a stake in the pie, everybody has something.
0: Everything comes together, and it's just one of those magic moments.
2: And that has profound consequences. And we heard that number of times around the world.
0: And I did wonder, I'm not kidding you, if it became possible right now
1: to make people better.
2: And perhaps you can give me some insight.
0: Oh yeah.

0: fantastic, beautiful. Is there some point at which we have to start thinking what is actually going on? I'm taking things as I find them, and I therefore assume as you would see them if you were going to the same place. Because I'm not supposed to be here. Freedom and choice. This is a combination that makes people feel elevated, fantastic. And how far do you think we could take this ultimately?
1: I think it's important to constantly be asking that question.
0: I think what you end up with is more knowledge.
1: Which would basically mean that everybody has a stake in the pot, everybody has something.
0: Everything comes together.
1: And that has profound consequences. And we heard that a number of times.
0: And I did wonder if it became possible right now
1: to make people better. And perhaps you can give me some insight.

We are in a situation in which we need more creativity and originality. I remember arriving there and thinking, this is inspiring. This is some point at which we have to start thinking, what is actually going on? I'm taking things as I find them. Freedom and choice. This is a combination that makes people feel elevated. And how far do you think we can take this ultimately? I think it's important to constantly be asking that.

0: we're thrilled to welcome 31 Down, longtime Wavefarm collaborators. 31 Down was among the founding roster of transmission artists established in the early 2000s. Members of this list of artists were called upon when then Microradio Collective Free 103.9 was invited to present in cultural institutions both in New York and across the globe. Almost exactly 15 years ago, 31 Down and Tom Rowe, this guy, performed live in the Puffin Room for the CD release of Free 103.9's Radio Action 1 in the first of a series of compilations featuring works with, for, or about radio. Several years later, 31 Down would produce their Canal Street Station project, which was an interactive telephone mystery where participants would make a toll-free call from any public payphone in the Canal Street Station, and then find themselves guided on a payphone mystery. Now, everyone, I encourage you to come forward and enjoy. 31 Down presents DriftNet.
1: Hello again, hackers, iPhone trackers, crypto, cyber attackers. This is your favorite neighborhood penetration tester, Mike Sharpie here, broadcasting the latest edition of DriftNet from the front seat of my car, nestled nicely between an AM-PM mini market in a parking lot and a Wendy's in Akron, Ohio. Now, for those of you who've been following me doing this penetration testing, you'll know that the internet is a wonder of things. You'll know that I'm completely amazed all the time. This afternoon, I received a delivery of all my favorite snacks. I went online and checked the tracker, and they said it would take 2 days. It took 1.5 days. I'm always amazed by this technology. But who knows what to click on and when to click on it? One of the boons of this loss of net neutrality that we've all had and are experiencing is the fact that nobody wants to pay for their home internet anymore. So we go out to places. We go out to fast food restaurants. We go out to libraries. We go out anywhere where we can get some free Wi-Fi and use their connection instead of our own at home. But what if people are watching? What if people are looking at those connections? I tell you this, I've been following some Bitcoin bandits out there for a long time now. I've settled down here in Akron, Ohio, near a AM-PM that has a Bitcoin ATM. They're all over the place, these Bitcoin ATMs. And every Saturday, I've been watching who comes and goes from this Bitcoin ATM. Now, those of you who don't know what Bitcoin is, it's this bundle of blockchain currency where people are doing some nasty deeds on the dark web. Only Jeff Sessions, thank you, Jeff Sessions, he's out there to probe the dark web and find out who's using these cryptocurrencies, these decentralized banking masterminds. I'm going to find these masterminds, and I've tracked one down here to Akron, Ohio. Here we are in the Wendy's across from the Bitcoin ATM. I've set up a wireless access point at that Wendy's because I've noticed a trend. There's this one guy every Saturday. He goes in, uses the Bitcoin ATM, and then he takes his computer over to the Wendy's and logs in to their Wi-Fi. And I don't know what he does, but tonight we're going to find out. What are we looking for? I don't know. We could look around his computer a little bit, maybe find a login to Google, a login to Gmail, a login to Yahoo, maybe his Facebook profile. We'll see how we're feeling. But right now, let me show you a little bit about this tech. I've set up this wireless access point called Free Wendy's Wi-Fi. Now, I just pulled up out front of the Wendy's. I have this really cool router plugged in my computer, and I log in to a router that I call Free Wendy's Wi-Fi. Now, anybody that shows up at the Wendy's, now they can log into this Wi-Fi. For you tech geeks out there, I'm using the Netgear Nighthawk R7000. Now, I bought this Netgear Nighthawk R7000 at the Best Buy over off Eisenhower Boulevard. This Netgear Nighthawk R7000 comes with the firmware out of the factory, but now I can change that firmware and use DDWRT. Now that's an open source Linux firmware on this router. Now I'm using version 24, Service Pack 1, it just came out. Now what I'm doing is I'm creating a web server on this router. Now I'm just using this little Raspberry Pi like everybody has these days. This Raspberry Pi running an Apache 2 web server to run our fake splash page. So you know when you go to a airport and you log in, and when you log into the Wi-Fi, a little page appears and says, hey, do you accept our terms and conditions? Now what if I made one of those at Wendy's Free Wi-Fi? You log into the Wi-Fi and voila, you're in my control. I can watch everything that goes on your computer. So, in my Netgear Nighthawk R7000, I've loaded this WWDRT firmware. As you can see, for those of you who are live, those of you who are there on the radio, you might not see it, but you can follow along too with your own DDWRT router that you're setting up. Now, here I can see, I've called it Wendy's Free Wi-Fi. And now I've also made a services page here and a hotspot, and now the hotspot acts as a splash page. So when that splash page comes up, I'm using NoCat Splash out there for all you tech heads. So I see that my splash page is my IP address of my Raspberry Pi. So if I go in with my phone and look for wireless networks in the area, I can see that there's one here called Wendy's Free Wi-Fi. There it is. And when I log into Wendy's Free Wi-Fi on my phone, a little Wendy's splash page pops up in millennial pink. Now, it automatically says I've agreed to the terms and services, and then when I log into the Free Wi-Fi, it takes me to another page saying, congratulations, you're on Wendy's Free Wi-Fi. So hopefully that guy comes across the street from the Bitcoin ATM and logs into Wendy's Free Wi-Fi. So what I can do here on this router is I can see the clients that are attached to this router. I can see wireless status, and I can see the local network. I'll go down to the local network and look at all these phones that are here. Phones that might be in this space. I see me, there's Mike Sharpie, and a few other people have logged into this Wi-Fi. Now I have to see who is the most mysterious one that might use a Bitcoin ATM. And I see one here that has an asterisk on it. That looks Samsung, also looks a little suspicious. And there's just an iPhone. These are all the participants in my Wi-Fi network. Now, before we get to attacking one of these browsers, I'd just like to take a moment and talk about Blue Apron. I've been using Blue Apron for a while, and I want to say that I never really liked cooking too much. I mean, Cheryl did all the cooking. I didn't really know how. I knew how to eat a can of soup or something. But ever since Cheryl left, I've been going to fast food and places like that, but I really want to use Blue Apron. So I've been driving around Akron, Ohio, kind of looking for some buildings that might have some residents that are buying Blue Apron. Now what I do is I go into the foyer of their building and find their Blue Apron box, take it back to my car, and drive off. Usually I can get two or three boxes in a day of hunting. It doesn't take very much gas to do that. Go back to the Wendy's. Now what I've been doing with Blue Apron, and I love them. God love Blue Apron. They have all the ingredients in there. Now I don't really go by the directions. I just take all that stuff and kind of dump it in the hot pot that I have in my car. And I just make a stew out of that stuff, the Blue Apron stew, I call it. It's really good. I can't recommend Blue Apron more. I recently saw their stock was up to $10 a stock. It went down to $3 a stock, so I just invested a lot of money in Blue Apron. So I'm really hoping that goes up again so I can eventually apply to live in one of those buildings that people use Blue Apron ads. So anyhow, aside from Blue Apron, and I also want to talk about Best Buy. Best Buy has a great return policy. My Nighthawk R7000, this was on sale at Best Buy down off Eisenhower Boulevard for $179. But guess what? That's going right back in my bank account, because after this, I'm going to drive that right back over there and return it to Best Buy. Great return policy. So let's get to the brass tacks here. Let's get to why we all came. What we're going to do is a bit of cross-site scripting. We're going to use Beef XSS. Now, the Beef Project is a fascinating browser penetration testing tool that you all have. Now, what we're doing is we're here on Kali Linux, which we always are on DriftNet. And I can see in Kali Linux along the sidebar, I have a little cow. It's blue. It's the Beef XS framework. Beef stands for Browser Exploitation Framework. Where they get the extra E, I don't know. But as I start up the Beef project here, it brings up a terminal window. You following along at home on the radio can also bring up the Beef terminal window. So now, I can see here this thing called hook. Now what we want to do is we want to hook somebody's browser. In Beef, we're hooking them. I think they make that all kind of work together, a Beef hook. So this is our JavaScript hook that we're going to do. So basically, what I do is I insert this code here, the script code, into any web page. I put that in a web page, somebody clicks onto that web page, you don't know it's there, next thing you know, you're hooked, and I can get into your computer. So let's see, anybody that logged onto Wendy's free Wi-Fi currently is hooked by the Beef browser. So what I do is I open up Beef, opens up in my web browser, I'm using Firefox here on Kali Linux, and the password is beef, as it should be. Now, over here on the side, hook browsers will come in, but this is our basic page in Beef that we can see. Now, what I want to do is I want to find the browsers that are hooked to my Beef control panel, and then we can look for some fun information. So I see one here, 192.168.1.117. That's on our local network. So let me see. I'm going to go back here to our router and see what the Wendy's Wireless. So here, that one that I was curious at, bingo, 192.168.1.117. That very well could be my Bitcoin bandit. So let's go back to Beef. Now in Beef, I'm going to click on that page. So this here, this 192.168.1.121, that's our little Raspberry Pi web server over there. It's saying hello. It's hosting this web page that we're all seeing. Then we come down, 192.168.1.117, that's our Bitcoin bandit. And I can see a few details in here of him. I can see that, for instance, he's not running Google Gears. I can't really use his phone. I can go down. I see it's a laptop. I see the operating system is Linux there. So it probably is a little Chromebook or something like that. Now, I'm going to skip over here to this tab called Commands in the center of your window. Now, these are all the commands that I can issue to get access to your phone. Through this, I can get access to your phone, through your web browser, through your computer. I can look at the camera on your computer here. Here's a webcam look, and I can see an image. Can do a few things. Now, we heard recently about the big hack, that big, what was that, banking hack that happened recently, where everybody's banking information. So that was through an Adobe Flash page that popped up. Update your Adobe Flash. If you ever see that randomly pop up, what do? Of course, you click yes. You should always update your Adobe Flash. So let's see if this guy on 192.168.1.117 will click on an Adobe Flash update. So here, I'm going to go down to the bottom of our module tree and select social engineering. The hit words of 2018, social engineering. And here, I can see some options that fake flash update. There it is. So click on fake flash update, and then on the right, where I can see what my fake flash update says to do. It says it prompts the user to install an update. Now here's where I can install malicious software. If they click update, they download a malicious software, I can use Metasploit or another framework to get in there and exploit their computer a little bit more. But what I want to do, let's just see if they click yes on this Adobe Flash update. So here, I'm going to enter the IP address of my attacker machine, which is 192.168.1.100. That's this computer right here. So I will say, let me move this out of the way. Sorry, let's see. 192.168.1.100. Port 3000, that's the port that the beef server on my computer is talking to these hook browsers. And just a sidestep, we're on a local network, the LAN. I could do this with port forwarding through our wonderful router here and make this accessible to anybody on the wide network. So don't feel just because you're connecting on the wireless network Wendy's that you're safe. So now I'm going to click execute there. On that computer, on 192.168.1.17, a flash update has appeared. Now, I didn't issue...
2: That's called a custom payload. I didn't put...
1: My microphone seems like it's coming out of place there. So I didn't put a custom payload there. We could put a Firefox extension to automatically download. I could put a file to automatically download. But we didn't do that. We just wanted to see if they clicked on it. So I'm going to click this command and see, oh yes, here, data result, the user has clicked the file. So the person is not as web savvy as I thought they would be. So to end this here, this evening, let's look for something fun. Let's look for their Facebook login. Let's do one of those, they're searching the network, and all of a sudden it pops up. Oops, Facebook needs you to re-log in. We've all seen that before. So that's a really fun one here. So this one, and this is called Pretty Theft. Pretty Theft in the Beef Exploitation Framework. So I click on Petty Theft, and here I can choose on the right panel, for those of you following at home, the dialog type. So I could say, do a Facebook login, do a fake LinkedIn, Windows, a YouTube, a Yammer, an iOS, or a generic. I could make a generic login. So here I'm going to say, let's do Facebook. Now the background, let's make it gray, like they say. Now I'm going to do this, and I'm going to enter once again the IP address of my attacker machine, which is 192.168.1.100. Now, I will click execute. So then, we see if they enter their Facebook credentials. Now this is what I'm interested in. Not they opened it up, not they clicked on the Adobe Flash update, but they actually give me their Facebook login. So then I can go log into Facebook with their account and possibly message their friends, update their relationship status, possibly change the password. Then I have access to it, and then I can send a lot of spam out. Here it is. The person did answer. Their login is 619-358-3300, and the password is España2017. That's their Facebook. So those of you listening out there, log into that Facebook right now. 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